0: Here is part one of Trusting God in Times of Trouble from the famed Psalm, Psalm 37.
1: In these days, when government agencies are failing us in significant ways, and wicked and evil schemes seem to succeed at an alarming rate, the question is posed to all of us in our hearts, who in the world can we trust? We are in a credibility meltdown in our nation. Now, I didn't bring you here today to give you a political speech, but I want you to understand that we are in a time that's kind of different than any time we've ever been in. This is the most critical credibility crisis we've had in our nation. But it's not the first time something like this has happened. In fact, David wrote Psalm 37 at a time when his situation was hopeless. The wicked were gathered all around him, and they were exerting great pressure on him and the people of God. In fact, did you know that in Psalm 37, the word wicked is found 13 times? This is a psalm about the wicked. It says in verse 7, the man who brings wicked schemes to pass. Verse 12 says, the wicked plot against the just. Can I get a witness? Isn't that what's going on today? Verse 14 says, the wicked have drawn the sword and have bent the bow to cast down the poor and the needy, to slay those who are of upright conduct. It sounds like a commentary on today's situation. The word wicked here means to be morally wrong, to be guilty, to be ungodly. How are we to act, those of us who are followers of Christ, when all around us we feel the wicked influences of our culture, when the intentions of men are to destroy the righteous? How can David, or anyone else for that matter, meet the conditions of this world and be victorious? Well, David helps us here. This is one of my favorite psalms. It's one of the scriptures I often write in books or Bibles when people ask me to sign my name, because this psalm is filled with encouragement. And there are five things here that come right out of the text of Psalm 37 that help us to get our bearings in the uncertainty of our world. And no matter what kind of problems we may be facing, whether they seem monumental or they're incidental, what we're going to learn from David will help us. David tells us there's some things that we can do ourselves in the midst of this upheaval. First of all, notice verse 3. He tells us to trust in the Lord. Psalm 37:3 says, trust in the Lord and do good. Dwell in the land and feed on his faithfulness. The word trust is found here and also down in verse 5. Notice, commit your way to the Lord. Trust also in him. It's also found in verse 40. And the Bible says, and the Lord shall help them and deliver them. He shall deliver them from the wicked and save them because they trust in him. The word trust means to be confident. It conveys the idea of security, a sense of well-being, which results from having something or someone in whom we can place our confidence. The feeling of being safe and secure in a relationship. And the Bible tells us that when we're going through a confidence, credibility crisis, you need to go back to the one in whom you can confidently trust. Trust in the Lord. Say that with me. Trust in the Lord. He is one who is worthy of our trust. He has never outpromised himself. He has never welched on anything he said he would do. He is always on time with his promises, and he's worthy of our trust. In fact, he gives us a little formula here that's really interesting. If we didn't have anything else in the psalm but these three thoughts, he says, trust in the Lord, do good, and feed on God's faithfulness. That's a pretty good formula right there. Notice, first of all, he said, trust in the Lord and do good. I like that. Because you know, when everyone around you is doing evil, you can get caught up in the analysis of the evil deeds of others. And if you do, you will

0: You get buried beneath the avalanche of it all. What David is saying is this: when you see the complication of evil in your world, when wicked men seem to be succeeding, trust in the Lord and then do some good. Do something good. We all know about good works, that you don't get saved by good works, but you get saved for good works. And I've just found that when you get discouraged sometimes and you wonder what's going on, if you can just get out of yourself and go find somebody to minister to, go find somebody to help, go find somebody to encourage. There's such a need for that in our culture today, is there not? When everyone out there is doing evil, we can do something about that. We don't have to sit around and curse the darkness. We can light a candle, amen? We can do good. And that's what David is saying. He says, trust the Lord. Do good, and then I love this, feed on God's faithfulness. What he's saying is, meditate on it. When you feed on something, you eat it. You take it into your system. You make it a part of who you are. Wouldn't it be good if instead of complaining about all the bad stuff that was going on, we trusted the Lord, we found something we could do that was good, that gets us on the right side of the equation, and then we spend some time just meditating on how faithful God has been to us. Amen? So that's the first thing. He says, trust, do good, and feed on the faithfulness of God. So the first major thought here is to trust in the Lord. And David knew what he was talking about when he said this. Do you know when David wrote this, he had been through some terrible experiences in his life. When David was anointed to be the king of Israel, it was 15 long years after that before he actually became king. You say, so what was taking so long? Well, Saul was king, and Saul didn't want David to be king, and so Saul was trying to kill David, and he chased him all over the countryside for 15 long years trying to take him out. David was living in caves and hiding and trying to be God's person in the midst of an enemy who was determined to destroy him. So what did David do? Well, he had a few glitches in his walk with God during that period of time, but primarily what David did is he trusted in God. He did good, and he fed on the faithfulness of his Almighty God. David knew what he was talking about. He writes out of experience, and during all of that time, he trusted in God, and he had not missed a meal. And now his enemy was dead, and David, as he writes this psalm, is sitting on the throne of Israel. He trusted, he did good, he fed on the faithfulness of God, and Almighty God saw him through. Amen? So the first one is trust in the Lord. Say that again. Trust in the Lord. Here's the second one. Look at verse 4. Delight in the Lord. Delight yourself also in the Lord, and he will give you the desires of your heart. So let's say the second one. Delight in the Lord. We got two of them now. Trust in the Lord. Delight in the Lord. You say, Pastor, what does it mean to delight in the Lord? Well, the word delight is an interesting word because it reminds us that when we're facing conflicts and the oppression of the wicked, we must never allow our hearts to become hardened and calloused and filled with a desire for retaliation. A lot of God's people need this message today. He says, when you're in the midst of all of this, you should find your happiness in the Lord. We're not going to find our happiness in this world, not even in the United States. Our happiness is not in where we are, our happiness in whose we are. We're the Lord's, and our happiness belongs in him. And the Bible says, because that's true, make him your delight and your desire. And here's a wonderful promise that I have claimed over the years. When I was trying to determine something about the will of God, someone gave me this simplistic little statement, and I thought it was naive, frankly. He said, well, David, what do you want to do? And I said, what do you mean? He says, well, here's how you can know where God's leading you and what he wants you to do in this situation. Here's how you do it, right? He said, commit your way into the Lord and then do whatever you want to do. I said, hold it. Wait a minute. That doesn't sound right. No, no, no. He said, it's all right. Here it is. Because if you commit your way to the Lord and you delight in him, you will never want to do anything that he doesn't want you to do. Amen? So here's the first thing. Are you delighting in the Lord? And if you are, the Bible says if you delight in the Lord, he will give you the desires of your heart. When you delight in the Lord, he'll probably change your desires. And he will give you the things that you really want, that he really wants you to want. And when you get them, they'll be the things you always wanted. When you trust in the Lord and delight in Him, He will give you the desires of your heart. Oh, I could give you some testimonies about that from my own life. You say, well, that's true, Pastor. How does one trust and delight in the Lord? How does one delight in the Lord? Well, I want to show you something that I think is a pretty neat little formula that will help you. And that is over in the 119th Psalm, just a few pages over. And I promise you, as you're heading there, I'm not going to read this Psalm. It's the longest chapter in the Bible, Psalm 119. Somebody told me this is the Psalm you want to have read when they're about to execute you and they ask you, is there any scripture you would like us to read? This is the Psalm you want to have read. But as you know, the 119th Psalm is all about the Word of God. The Word of God is mentioned in almost every verse. But interestingly enough, the word delight is found six times in Psalm 119. And I want to run through these scriptures, and you just, if you got your Bible open, you can just follow because I'm going to take them in order. Notice verse 16. I will delight myself in your statutes. Notice verse 35. Make me walk in the path of your commandments, for I delight in it. Verses 69 and 70. The proud have forged a lie against me, but I will keep your precepts with my whole heart. Their heart is as fat as grease, but I delight in your law. Verse 77. Let your tender mercies come to me that I may live, for your law is my delight. Verse 92. Unless your law had been my delight, I would have perished in my affliction. Verse 174. I long for your salvation, O Lord, and your law is my delight. Now, let me ask this question, class. Did you get it? What is the psalmist delighting in Psalm 119? What is it? The Word of God. He may call it the statutes, the law. He uses a lot of synonyms for the Word of God in this psalm. But what David is saying is that he has found his delight in the Word of God. Now, here is the formula for what you do when you're trying to delight in the Lord. I know this will be a bit convicting to all of us, but let's just swallow this pill a little bit together and recognize it's the truth. Here it is. Your attitude toward the Word of God is usually a mirror of your attitude toward the Son of God. Your attitude toward the Bible is your attitude toward Christ. In other words, if you say, I delight in the Lord, and you never open this book, you're just fooling yourself. Because where do you learn about the Lord? You learn about Him in this book, don't you? So when you delight in the Word, that's how you learn how to delight in the Lord. You know what will happen when you start to delight in the Word? You will see Him on every page. Even in the Old Testament, He is prefigured and prophesied and pictured, and His typology is all over the book. When you delight in the Word, you will discover all of a sudden that you're delighting in the Lord. I don't know that you can do one without the other. Because the Word of God, both the written Word and the living Word, are united eternally together. Do you delight in the Lord? When you're going through difficult times, get your focus off of your problems and your focus on your Savior and delight in Him. That will keep him in perfect peace whose mind is stayed upon Him. Isaiah 26:3. Trust in the Lord is the first one. Delight in the Lord is the second one. Here's the third one. Commit your way to the Lord. This is verse 5. Commit your way to the Lord. Trust also in Him, and He shall bring it to pass. So we're going to say these three things together now, one right after the other. Are you ready? Here's our little formula. Trust in the Lord. Delight in the Lord. Commit your way to the Lord. Now, what's the difference between trusting in the Lord and committing your way to Him? Well, the word commit means to take something that you currently have and totally and completely release it to somebody else. Literally, what the psalmist is saying is you should take your way, your life, and give it over to God. Commit your life to Him. Roll your burdens on the Lord. Give your stuff to God. And don't hang on to it yourself. This is a common truth, both in the Psalms and in the New Testament. Psalm 10:14 says, the helpless commits himself to you, Lord. You are the helper of the fatherless. Psalm 55:22 puts it this way, cast your burden on the Lord, and He will sustain you. 1 Peter 5:7 is one of the first verses I learned as a little kid going to Sunday school, and here it is: casting all your care upon him, for he cares for you. When we commit our way to the Lord, we take all of the issues that we're dealing with in our own life. We take the inequities that we see in the world where bad people get promoted and we get passed over. We take the financial things that happen to us when we trusted people we thought were good and we discover they're not. We take all of that, and while we try to do our best to manage it in the power of the Holy Spirit, there comes a point in time for all of us where we have to bundle all this stuff up and just say, Lord, this is way too much for me. I'm just casting it all to you. I'm giving it to you. I was going through, well, my wife still calls it Black May. When I came here some years ago, many years ago now, we had 1 month. It was probably the worst month of our life. Just some turmoil that happened is just kind of one of those things. And I was overwhelmed. I was 40 years old. I'm telling you, this was a long time ago. And I didn't know what to do. I remember going into my office one day and walking into my office and seeing my chair sitting behind my desk. And I just kind of pictured, I said, Lord, I'm not going to sit in that chair today. That's your chair. I don't know what to do with all this stuff. I'm just going to lay it out before you. I'm putting it on your desk, Lord. It's yours. I never felt such a sense of relief in my life to know these problems are not mine. I've given them to God. And when you commit your way to the Lord, he will help you. He will take you through. I mean, here's the problem that we all have. And you see, if you're not like me, I give it to God, and then about 2 hours later, I take it back. And I'm walking around thinking, you know what, Lord, I thought I got rid of this. I found that you got to keep doing that over and on. Lord, I thought I gave this to you, but I took some of it back, and here it is again. And you just do it until, after a while, you begin to realize that you've committed your way to the Lord. When we commit our way to the Lord, we let him tell us the direction we're going to go. We let him tell us what we're supposed to do, and we let him help us know what we're to do with the troubles that are in our life. Release all these things to him. Let him take them all. So trust in the Lord. Delight in the Lord. Commit your way to the Lord. Here's the fourth one. Rest in the Lord. And this is not about what some of you do in church. This rest in the Lord is verse 7. Notice what it says. Rest in the Lord and wait patiently for him. Do not fret because of him who prospers in his way, because of the man who brings wicked schemes to pass. To rest in the Lord is to be silent before Jehovah God, without clamoring or presumptuous indifference. I love this. Hush before God. Hush before him. Sometimes you just have to get before the Lord, keep your mouth shut, and rest in the knowledge that he's in control. To wait for the resolution of the problem, knowing that God is in charge of the situation, and not only is he in charge of the situation and the solution, he's in charge of the timing too. And notice in this verse, we have two ways we can deal with problems. We can either hush before the Lord, or we can fret. Do not fret. How many fretters do we have here today? Any fretters? Oh yes, it's a common practice. It's kind of the indoor sport for evangelicals, fretting. Well, let me say just a word about that. The word fret is only found where we're told do not fret. It's in Psalm 37 three times, and it's over in Proverbs once. I want to show you where it is in Psalm 37 because you're open to that passage right now. Verse 1 says, do not fret because of evildoers. Verse 7 says, do not fret because of him who prospers in his way. And verse 8 says, do not fret. It only causes harm. And then Proverbs 24:19 says, do not fret because of evildoers, nor be envious of the wicked. What David is dealing with is the same thing we deal with in our day today. He looked around at the world in which he lived, and he was under tremendous pressure and pain, and it seemed like all the bad guys were just, nothing was wrong. It looked like all the sinners were prospering and all the saints were suffering. And David didn't understand that, and he was tempted to fret, and so he uses this passage to say, well, wait a minute. Don't do that. The English word for fret comes from an old English word, friton, which means to devour, to eat, to gnaw into something. The Hebrew word David actually used as he wrote this in the original language is the word kara, which has at its root the idea of growing warm and blazing up. Now listen carefully to what this means. Put these two pictures together. Think of fretting as a rat inside your soul gnawing away at you. Think of Satan as an arsonist setting little blazes of distrust inside your heart. David is saying something like this. He said, I have been young and I am now old. I have seen many things. I have suffered many burdens. I've learned many lessons. But based on a lifetime of experience, my advice is kill off the rats and put out the fire. Do not fret. It only causes harm. When you think about gnawing and burning, what does it make you think of? Have you ever had an ulcer? Lots of people today, ulcers are just eating them up. I remember hearing someone once said to a patient, a doctor said to him, he said, if you don't cut out your resentment, I'm going to have to cut out part of your intestine. Because fretting is not only not a good thing spiritually, it's a very bad thing physically. And David said, fret not. Do not fret. Because if you put your trust in the Lord, you won't have to fret. Because God, you see, isn't finished with the wicked yet.
1: 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It helps us to understand what God is about, what he's doing, how it fits into what's happening to us. We're going to have to put a bookmark here until Monday because we have to take time off for the weekend, but on Monday we'll finish this up from Psalm 37. 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
3: Tonight, a 30% chance of showers or thunderstorms, low down to 72. On Saturday, mostly sunny, high 91. That heat index will make it feel like 97. and a 40% chance of more showers and thunderstorms Saturday night with a low of 72. Once again tonight, 30% chance of rain and a low 72.
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8: 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She's blind, remember? She's the perfect hostage.
9: Jenny, I want you to meet Detective Pat Ethan from the County Sheriff's Office.
10: Mostly, I'm here to help you remember every detail of what happened.
11: I'm the victim of a robbery as well. Strangely, they only took my laptop computer.
10: Was the Hoggard book rare enough for someone to want to steal?
12: They left other, more precious first edition books that were sitting nearby.
11: Oh, no.
13: What's wrong?
11: My files, everything. They've been completely erased.
10: Listen for a moment.
14: That's it. That's the sound.
10: That's the sound of an industrial pneumatic chisel, the kind used at demolition sites. Look at this.
9: We can assume that's Katrina's knapsack.
10: Inside this main section of the knapsack. Look.
12: They left the Hoggard book.
10: Well, Captain Quinn, we're back where we started. It looks like Holstein's bookstore was not robbed for money, or the Hoggard book, or even Katrina's very efficient-looking knapsack. In fact, if our pair of thieves hadn't taken Jenny hostage, we wouldn't have a case.
9: Except that Eugene's laptop computer and disks are still missing.
10: Except for that, yes.
15: Captain, Eugene Meltzner and Katrina Shanks are here.
9: Okay, send them in.
14: Good afternoon.
16: Greetings, Captain. Detective.
9: Hi.
10: Good afternoon.
9: I believe that knapsack's yours, Katrina.
14: Oh, I'm so glad you got it back. Oh, I've been lost without it. Oh, is it okay? May I handle it?
9: Oh, sure. We examined it thoroughly for fingerprints. Go ahead and check the contents. However, we may need to hold on to it as evidence if we ever catch the clowns who took it.
16: If, Captain, are you so uncertain?
9: Yep. Uncertain is a very good word. How are you doing with your little chore?
16: Oh, you mean compiling a list of the files that were erased from my computer?
9: Yep.
16: I have been doing as you asked, but confess that I haven't found anything there that would be of interest to a thief. And I haven't as yet discovered a link between the thefts in my dorm and the robbery at Holstein's.
9: Too bad.
16: I have no doubt, however, that there is a connection. The odds against such a coincidence are astronomical.
9: Keep at it.
10: Eugene, as you work through your list, don't think only about the obvious connections. I'd be interested in any connection, even the most obscure.
16: Will do, Detective.
10: Is everything there, Katrina?
14: Yes, I think so. Except there's a corner of a torn envelope here.
10: Is there something suspicious about that?
14: Well, I'm not in the habit of using my knapsack as a trash container. I wouldn't tear open an envelope and shove a piece of it back in. And I wonder what envelope this piece belonged to.
10: Nothing comes to mind?
14: Not offhand.
10: Jenny said they tore open an envelope in the car, but we have no idea what was in it. So if you can think of anything missing, let us know.
14: Yes, yes, I will. I see you got the Hoggard book back as well.
10: Mm-hmm.
14: Dr. Marcus will be very pleased to get it.
9: Yep. Well, he'll be the only one. All our theories about this case were connected to that book, and now they're blown to pieces.
16: Why?
9: Because we thought the holdup was an elaborate scheme to get the book. But it obviously wasn't, since they left it behind.
10: And that theory had holes in it anyway. But I think this book and your computer together will solve this case.
16: Then I shall apply all my faculties to help form a solution.
9: Think about it, too, please.
14: Would you like me to take the book to Dr. Marcus? It's on our way.
9: Hey, better not. We may need that as evidence, too. But if you want to tell him it's safe and sound with us, I'd appreciate it. We keep calling his office, but the line's busy.
16: Oh, he probably took it off the hook. He does that when he's trying to get work done.
9: I don't blame him.
15: Captain?
9: What is it, Burke?
15: Stu wants you in the lab right away. He says they found a fingerprint at the hideout.
17: 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Then join the Adventures in Odyssey Club. 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
13: right? It's a beauty, all right. Not just a fingerprint, but a handprint with all four fingers and a thumb.
9: Where in the world did you find it?
13: Oh, on the bedroom door. At least I think it used to be a bedroom, at their hideout. Judging from the scuff and the dirt on the floor, our man leaned against the door while taking off his shoes or putting them on or something.
19: No, that lines up with what Jenny said. One of them went into the other room to change out of his disguise.
9: So how long will it take to get an identification?
13: Hard to say. I have a friend at the State Bureau of Investigation who can rush me into the AFIS.
16: AFIS?
13: Automated Fingerprint Identification System.
16: Ah.
13: Since we have no idea who our suspects are, the system will compare these unknown prints with known prints on record. You know, 10 years ago, it wouldn't have been possible, but...
9: So how long will it take, Stu?
13: Well, ideally, a couple hours.
9: Get on it.
16: Thank you for the ride, Katrina.
14: My pleasure. You've been awfully quiet.
16: Well, I've been thinking about the connection.
14: Oh?
16: In all the excitement, I'd forgotten that I gave you a report to read. Do you remember?
14: No. Oh, wait. Yes, of course I do. It's that project you wouldn't tell anyone about. Some findings you were going to send to the Journal of Education?
16: Precisely. I had it on my main computer and my laptop and backed up on the disks that were stolen. Do you still have the printed copy I gave you?
14: Yes, I wouldn't let anything happen to it.
16: Wonderful. Where is it?
14: Oh, it's in my... Oh, Eugene, I put it in my knapsack so I could read it when I had a spare moment.
16: Was it in your knapsack when you looked through it at the police station?
14: No, I didn't see it.
16: Do you remember how I gave the report to you?
14: Yes, you handed it to me
16: in an envelope.
14: Eugene, do you think the thieves went to all that trouble to steal your report? What kind of report was it?
16: Well, fairly unimportant, I thought. Until now. Wait a minute. If you'll pardon me, Katrina, I need to go see Dr. Marcus.
14: Dr. Marcus?
16: Yes, he could be in danger.
20: What's this all about, Eugene? I'm very busy.
16: Oh, yes, sir, I know. Captain Quinn said your phone line was...
20: Yes, I took it off the hook so I could get some work done.
16: As I told him, he wanted you to know that the Hoggard book has been recovered.
20: What? How? Where?
16: They found it at the thieves' hideout.
20: Unbelievable. Did they catch whoever took it?
16: No, sir, and that's why I'm here, to warn you.
20: Warn me?
16: Yes. On the same day that Holstein's books was robbed, somebody stole my laptop computer, all my disks, and erased the hard drive on my main computer. And we think the same person or persons stole my car and used it as the getaway vehicle in the robbery.
20: Oh, my. That's remarkable, Eugene.
16: Indeed. Just a moment ago, I realized a common denominator between my theft and the robbery.
20: Oh, yes?
16: You.
20: Me? Now, how in the world do you figure that?
16: You were the one who ordered the book that was ultimately stolen.
20: Yes. Well, now, that can't be all of it. Go on.
16: Well, sir, Katrina was... I'm hesitant to say, sir.
20: Say it.
16: Well, you remember from our conversation several days ago that I had asked Katrina to proofread the report I had compiled.
20: Proofread what report? Oh, you mean the computer analysis about statewide educational trends?
16: Yes, sir. It was in her knapsack.
20: Uh-huh.
16: And though the knapsack has been recovered, the report... was not.
20: Well, Eugene, I'll grant you that your report was brilliant. A masterpiece, in fact. But I don't understand why someone would go to so much trouble to steal it. All you have to do is print out another.
16: But I can't. Don't you understand? It's been erased and stolen with my laptop and disks.
20: Oh, no. Oh, Eugene, I'm so sorry. All that work. And you were, what were your plans?
16: Well, once I had Katrina's notes on it, I was going to submit it to the Journal of Education.
20: Yes, that's right. Eugene, I'm so sorry. What can I do? I don't have the copy you gave to me because, I just threw it away after I'd read it. I assumed you had it on file and would give me the final draft when it was completed.
16: A reasonable assumption.
20: Look, if you're worried about your grade,
16: oh, I can... Oh, no, sir, I'm worried about you.
20: So you said... But I still don't understand why.
16: Because you're the link between the two incidents. You ordered the book, you commissioned the report. Which makes me suspect that if the thieves are working in the context of a larger diabolical plan, then you may be in grave danger.
20: Is this what the police think?
16: Oh, no, sir, I haven't talked to them about it.
20: Hey, good thing, Eugene. Because I think you're being terribly overdramatic. Now, what kind of danger could I be in? I don't have anything a thief would want. If they want the book and the report that bad, they can have them. With all due respect to your loss, of course.
16: Well, I'm simply suggesting that until these villains are apprehended, you should watch your back, to borrow the colloquialism.
20: Okay, Eugene. I'll watch my back.
16: And perhaps you should put your phone back on the hook?
20: Consider it done. Now, is there anything else?
16: No, sir.
20: Then thank you, Eugene. I appreciate your concern.
16: You're welcome.
9: Gwen here.
0: Ah, Stu, what do you have? And it better be good.
9: Yeah. Oh, wait a minute. Let me put you on the speakerphone so Detective Ethan can hear you. Are you there?
21: I'm here.
9: All right, already. What did you find?
21: We have our man.
9: What? Who is he?
21: Martin Franklin Johns. He's been arrested before on small-time thefts. That's why his fingerprints were in the computer.
9: Martin Johns. Got it. I'll run a check on it.
21: Don't have to. I did it already. I'm faxing the info through right now, including his address in Connellsville.
9: Ah, you're terrific, Stu.
21: And guess what, Captain?
9: What?
21: He owns a pickup truck.
9: I love you, Stu. Buy yourself some dinner on the department.
21: Deal.
19: Looks like we're going to Connellsville.
9: You better believe it.
22: Don't move! Police officer!
23: What's going on here? Don't you guys know how to knock?
9: Martin Johns, we have a warrant to search your apartment and to place you under arrest.
23: I haven't done anything. You have me confused with someone else. What's the charge?
9: Suspicion of armed robbery and kidnapping.
23: No way. It's a case of, you know, mistaken identity.
9: Officer Burke, read him his rights.
15: You have the right to remain silent.
23: I want my lawyer.
20: Marcus here. Calm down. Gwen. I said to calm down. This isn't the end of the world. Don't threaten me. We'll think of something. Just stay put until you hear from me. Goodbye. Just my luck.
19: Thank you for coming down on such short notice, Mr. Roberts.
24: Oh, sure, anything I can do. I am really impressed that you caught one of them so fast.
19: We couldn't have done it without your daughter. How you doing, Jenny?
25: I'm okay.
24: She's a hero at school.
19: Well, she should be. Now, here's what's going to happen. We'll go into this room. It has a two-way mirror looking into our interrogation room.
25: Is that where you have him?
19: Yes. He won't be able to see or hear you, but I want you to listen to him and tell me if it's the same voice as one of your kidnappers, okay?
25: Got it.
19: Let's go in.
23: I won't talk until I see my lawyer.
9: Well, I'm sure your lawyer will get here as soon as he can. In the meantime, why don't you tell me about the holdup? What was it you were after? It wasn't the money or the book.
23: I don't know what holdup you're talking about.
9: The holdup at Holstein's bookstore in Odyssey.
19: Well, Jenny?
25: Wait. The voice is right, but something's missing. Something he did.
19: What do you mean?
23: Lawyer? You can't just, you know, keep me here like this.
25: That's him.
19: Are you sure?
25: Yeah, it's the way he drops you know into his sentences. He did it the whole time I was with him.
19: You're absolutely sure?
25: Absolutely.
19: Okay. Jenny, I know they kept saying you were the perfect hostage because you're blind. But as far as I'm concerned, you're the perfect witness.
26: Want to contact us about the episodes you're hearing? 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We always love hearing from you.
27: Good evening.
19: Hello, Katrina. Did Captain Quinn get you to identify the suspect?
27: Yes, as well as I could, I mean. His hair was a different color, blonde, and he had a mustache. But I'm confident it's him.
19: Good. Between his fingerprints at the hideout, Jenny's recognition of his voice, and your ID, it should be an open and shut case. You should get your knapsack back in no time at all.
27: Yes, about that. May I look at it again?
19: Yeah, go ahead. You miss it that much?
27: I just need to confirm something. Not here.
19: What is it?
27: Eugene's report.
19: What report?
27: A report. Well, actually, an article with a computer analysis he worked on for more than a year. He was going to send it to the Journal of Education, and he gave it to me to proofread. I put it in my knapsack. Hasn't Eugene called you?
19: No. Should he have?
27: Well, I thought he would.
19: You're telling me that the report was in the knapsack and now it's gone?
27: Yes. Eugene remembered that he had given it to me in an envelope.
19: The piece of envelope still in your knapsack?
27: I assume so.
19: Katrina, will you take me to Eugene?
27: Of course.
19: And I want you to explain everything he said once more. Very carefully. Particularly the part about his report.
1: Look, Professor, I don't want any more of your promises. I want to know what you're going to do about Martin.
2: Look, you got your money. I lived up to my part of the deal. You can't blame me for your own clumsiness. Kidnapping the girl, leaving fingerprints at the hideout. And what were you thinking when you left the knapsack and the book behind?
1: That building was supposed to be demolished before the cops found it, remember? That was your bright idea.
2: Well, it doesn't matter. It doesn't matter. You have to be quiet so I can think. There's an angle I haven't thought of. Yes, who is it?
3: Eugene Meltzner, sir.
2: Just a moment, please. Just what I needed. Hide in the other room. I'll get rid of him as soon as I can.
1: No tricks, Marcus.
2: I'm all out of tricks. You imbeciles used them up. Go on. Come in.
16: I'm sorry to bother you again, Dr. Marcus. I thought I heard you talking to someone.
2: Oh, well, I was on the phone, Eugene. What do you want?
16: I just came to tell you some good news.
2: I could use some.
16: You're not in danger after all.
2: I'm not? Why aren't I?
16: Katrina found a printed copy of my report in a recently recovered knapsack.
2: What?
16: Apparently it was in one of the side pouches and wasn't noticed until this evening. So I have my report, and you have nothing to worry about.
2: Well, that's wonderful. I'm very happy for you, Eugene. Do you happen to have it with you? The report, I mean?
16: No, it's back in my room, safe and sound. I'm going there now to scan it into my computer and then send it off to the Journal of Education first thing in the morning.
2: Eugene, you have made my night. In fact, I'll one-up that idea. Bring me the report right now, and I'll send it on to the Journal with a cover letter of recommendation. After all, considering the work you did, the extensive statistics and theories you formulated about education practices in this state, I think it deserves as much of a push as I can give it.
16: Well, that's very kind of you, sir, but I'd prefer to bring it tomorrow after I've made some backup copies.
2: Oh, sure. Yes, of course. What was I thinking? By all means, do that. But I want you here first thing, all right?
16: You can count on me.
2: I knew I could, Eugene. Thank you. Thank you for stopping by. Good night.
16: Good night, sir.
2: Russell.
1: I heard every word. It's impossible. That report is back at my apartment keeping my mattress firm. He's bluffing.
2: Why would he bluff? Something's wrong here, and you better get over to his dorm room and get that report from Meltzner.
16: Hello? Hello? Is someone out there? Who's there? Be forewarned, I'm equipped with a very heavy paperweight, and I am not afraid to use it. Who's there?
1: I want that report.
16: What?
1: Oh, turn on the light for crying out loud. Otherwise, we'll just keep banging around.
16: Good idea. Oh, a ski mask. How clever. Have you come to erase everything else I own? My cassette tapes, a few pencil smudges?
1: Just hand over the report.
16: Which report?
1: The analysis for the Journal of Education. Come on.
16: Why is it so important?
1: None of your business. Look, I don't want trouble, and I don't want to have to hurt you.
16: Is that what you said to Jenny Roberts when you kidnapped her from Holstein's bookstore?
1: Who?
19: I think you know her better as Abraham Lincoln.
1: Hey, what is this?
4: Hold it.
19: Don't bother. You've been baited and trapped. Care to make a confession?
1: Forget it. Apart from this petty break-in, you have nothing on me.
19: So you think. But by now, Dr. Marcus has been taken in by Captain Quinn, and if he's the coward I think he is, he's made a full confession.
1: Yeah, you're probably right.
16: I'm in shock. I still refuse to believe that a man of Dr. Marcus's stature would be involved in such an escapade.
19: And I appreciate your feelings, Eugene, but he was not only involved, he masterminded most of it.
16: But he's a highly esteemed scholar.
19: It's because he's a highly esteemed scholar that this happened, Eugene. Dr. Marcus was up for tenure at the college.
25: Excuse me, Detective. Would you explain tenure to the younger members in your audience?
19: Tenure is something that most college and university teachers want. It's like a permanent contract that guarantees them good pay and job security.
25: So if they get it, they can't be fired?
19: Well, something like that, yes. And it puts them in line for big promotions and prestige. If you're a teacher, it's one of the most important things you can have. But Dr. Marcus hadn't fulfilled an important requirement to get it. He hadn't written a substantial article for a reputable academic journal. Enter Eugene Meltzner.
16: I can't believe it.
19: Dr. Marcus had sponsored Eugene's work and insisted it be kept secret. You didn't tell anyone what you were working on, did you, Eugene?
16: No.
19: And since Eugene trusted him completely, Marcus saw a prime opportunity to steal Eugene's results.
27: But didn't he think Eugene would complain?
19: Well, of course he did. But then it would be just a student's word against a distinguished professor's.
16: It's incomprehensible.
19: But Marcus wasn't going to take any chances. He needed to get rid of all of Eugene's copies, all proof that Eugene was the real author. How? Well, one obvious way. As Eugene's sponsor, he simply asked him where the copies were. And Eugene told him.
16: Then why wouldn't I?
19: Enter Martin Johns and Russell Kosh, two petty thieves from Connellsville hired to steal everything that would connect Eugene to the report. They came up with a pretty good plan. First, break into Eugene's room, steal his laptop, disks, and then erase the hard drive on his desktop computer. You know, make it look like a typical burglary with some vandalism thrown in.
27: But why steal Eugene's car?
19: I'm waiting for Johns or Kosh to confess about that. Maybe they didn't know it was Eugene's car. They just grabbed what was handy. Or maybe they were being too clever for their own good. Anyway, stolen vehicles as getaway cars are common in robberies. It helps to throw the police off the track.
25: So how does the robbery fit in all this?
19: Eugene told Marcus that he'd given a copy of the report to Katrina. Maybe Johns and Kosh searched her apartment and couldn't find it. Maybe they'd been watching and saw her put it in her knapsack. Either way, they knew it was there. But how could they steal it? Better still, how could they steal it without making it obvious they were stealing the report and throw attention in a completely different direction?
25: By staging a holdup.
19: Right. Rob Holstein's books of its cash, grab what everyone knows is a valuable book and casually shove it in the nearest and handiest knapsack, rush off and dump everything except the report in a hideout that's doomed to be demolished, and it's easy. Marcus submits the report as his own, and Eugene doesn't have a leg to stand on. But they were wrong on several points because they misjudged the people involved.
9: How so?
19: Well, they misjudged Holstein, for one. They didn't expect him to have the sense to put a silent alarm in his store. So they panicked and grabbed Jenny because they thought she'd make the perfect hostage. They never believed that she'd make a great ear witness and guide us in the right directions.
9: And I suspect they thought a small town like Odyssey wouldn't have the police to keep up with them.
19: Just like Dr. Marcus never believed anyone would think he was capable of committing such a crime in the first place. Their perception was all wrong from the start. The rest you know.
16: Indeed.
19: With that, we can declare this case closed.
9: Detective Ethan, I want to thank you for all your cunning and skill. The sheriff's office was smart to send you our way.
19: Well, they have their moments. I suppose I should go home now. It's been very nice getting to know all of you, particularly you, Jenny. I meant what I said about you being a perfect witness.
25: Thank you.
9: Detective, if you ever want a job in a small town, think of us.
19: I will. You know, there's only one thing I'm disappointed about.
9: What's that?
19: I was told I couldn't come to Odyssey without having ice cream at a place called Wits End. You haven't heard of it, have you?
16: Wits End? sounds familiar.
27: Yes, where have I heard that name?
16: Imagine being here all this time and not knowing...
25: Stop it, you guys. Detective Ethan?
19: Yes, Jenny.
25: Why don't you take my hand and we'll walk there, together?
19: I'd love to.
4: Throughout the Bible, we're told that it's not who we are on the outside, but who we are on the inside that counts. God said it to the prophet Samuel right before Samuel met King David. Take a look at 1 Samuel 16:7. God said, "The Lord does not see as man sees. Men see only outward appearances, but God sees into the heart." Like Detective Ethan noted at the very end of our adventure, the thieves thought that, well, since Jenny was blind, she couldn't help the police. Dr. Marcus was certain that because he was well-known and had a good reputation, he could steal Eugene's work and mastermind the robbery without anyone suspecting him. Our villains were wrong, of course, and we should be careful not to make the same mistake when we look at people around us. Just because they seem to be popular or intelligent, like Dr. Marcus, or even seem to have a handicap, like Jenny, we need to realize that those are only outside appearances and may not reflect who those people are on the inside. That's an important lesson to remember. Well, that's all for now. If you'd like to write to us, we'd sure love to hear from you. Just send your card or letter to Adventures in Odyssey, Colorado Springs, Colorado, 80995. Or in Canada, write to Box 9800, Vancouver, BC, V6B4G3. And don't forget to ask about getting a copy of today's episode. It's called The Perfect Witness. 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Our production engineer was Mark Drury. Our executive producer is Chuck Bolte. And I'm Chris, hoping you'll join us again next time for more Adventures in Odyssey.
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0: And now, your local forecast for northern Oklahoma and southern Kansas on the House of Praise.
4: Tonight, a 30% chance of showers or thunderstorms, low down to 72. On Saturday, mostly sunny, high 91. That heat index will make it feel like 97. And a 40% chance of more showers and thunderstorms Saturday night with a low of 72. Once again tonight, 30% chance of rain.

0: 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Make yourself at home. I'm Andy.
1: I hope this story makes you smile today.
0: Cody was one of those family dogs that would always put a smile on your face every time you saw him, would give you the big, sloppy, wet kiss. And so when he started to have issues, his family was concerned, brought him to the vet, and found out that he had about a month to live. And so the vet said, bring Cody home, give him this medicine every night for the pain, and just treasure every moment you have left. So they decided to make a little event out of giving Cody the medicine every night. They'd go to Burger King and order one plain burger for Cody's medicine. Now, the cashier laughed at that. It was kind of a weird order, one plain burger. When they explained more, the cashier said, hold on, I need to talk to my manager for a moment. So they pull up to the window, and the cashier said, every time Cody needs a burger, please come back, and we will give him one free of charge. And here's to hoping that Cody has many more free burgers in his future.

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1: I am so excited.
0: You found the spot, the House of Praise.

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Worship lives here, the House of Praise.

0: It's the House of Praise. I'm Andy.
1: Getting older is a funny thing because there isn't just one moment where you are all of a sudden, oh, out of touch. You can just be living life thinking that you're hip and you're with it. And then you see a headline that you have no idea what it's trying to say. For example, headline. Streamer Clavicular is hosting a $300 looks maxing masterclass in Miami that will have mog battles for attendees. And here's the point I am at my life. I don't know what any of that means, and I don't want to take the time to find out.
2: I'd be lying if I said that I'm okay.

your refuge of praise, reminding you of who God is and why He's worthy of it all. In the name of Jesus. Worship lives here, the House of Praise.

0: helping you find peace in the chaos. It's the House of Praise. I'm Andy.
1: Maybe you've heard that hitting the gym, eating well is going to help you live longer lives, and you think, I don't know if I want to do that. I mean, I'll try, of course. It's tough. But here's some good news for you. The real key to longevity, keeping a healthy mind and embracing a positive outlook. And I think it makes me think of that verse in the Bible that talks about that we're not supposed to conform to the pattern of this world, which, by the way, right now is not so happy, not so positive, pretty fearful. It says, but what do we do instead? We are transformed. Let God transform us into a new person by changing the way we think. This is the good news, too, for you, that you don't have to try to do this alone. It's going to take God's help.

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1: 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He has totally transformed my life.
0: Faith grows as you praise the Lord.
2: I have accountability with him. I can trust him. I'm madly in love with Jesus.
3: 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Who am I? Do not worship him.
0: A summer of praise with the House of Praise.

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2: Tonight, a 30% chance of showers or thunderstorms, low down to 72. On Saturday, mostly sunny, high 91. That heat index will make it feel like 97. And a 40% chance of more showers and thunderstorms Saturday night with a low of 72. Once again tonight, 30% chance of rain and a low 72.

0: just to be honest.
1: Welcome to a place where you can always worship. It's the House of Praise. I'm Andy.
2: The number of the day is...
1: Hey, don't be so hard on yourself when you get to the end of the day and you go, what did I do? I'm not quite sure. This is why you have those moments, those days. We spend about 47% of our waking life mind wandering when you are mostly somewhere other than the present. And I think God put that in our lives, in our hearts, to dream.

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0: Hey, welcome to the House of Praise. Make yourself at home. I'm Andy.
1: You can always dream, no matter your age, no matter your resources. God has put that desire in your heart for a reason.
2: When I was 50 years old, God opened the door for my dream to become a nurse practitioner. And I didn't even have my nursing degree. And so I'm 55 now. And then when I was so tired, I thought I could never even make it through. God carried me. And I just want people to keep pursuing their dream no matter what age they are.

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0: A summer of praise.

0: 'cause you're good.
1: It's not just what we play. It's who he is.
0: God did it. God did it.
1: Faithful, powerful, good, and worthy. Worship lives here. The House of Praise.

0: John Reddick on the House of Praise. Hey, I'm Andy.
1: What did we learn today?
0: Here are some great reflections to wrap up the week and ask them around the dinner table or on your socials. It's your food for thought. Here's some Friday reflections with the acronym TGIF, of course. What did you try this week? What are you grateful for? What inspired you? And what was fun this week? I think it's okay if kids have the same answers as adults for what was fun this week. For me, usually, most weeks, it's getting through it.

0: You were made to worship. And in this house, you'll never forget why.
1: I can always find peace.
0: 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The House of Praise.

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0: And now, your local forecast for northern Oklahoma and southern Kansas on the House of Praise.
3: Tonight, a 30% chance of showers or thunderstorms, low down to 72. On Saturday, mostly sunny, high 91. That heat index will make it feel like 97. And a 40% chance of more showers and thunderstorms Saturday night with a low of 72. Once again tonight, 30% chance of rain and a low 72.

Welcome to a place where you can always worship. It's the House of Praise. I'm Andy. If you're working and you're just firing off email after email, do you ever have one of those moments where you go, oh, I didn't want to send it to that person? Well, here's how to avoid that and level up your life. Work from the bottom of the email to the top. So start with the body, then the subject, and then finish with the to field. So you won't be able to have that, oh, I shouldn't have sent it moment, because if you hit send before you're ready, there's no one to send it to. Now, I still don't have a great solution on how to remember to send attachments, but at least this takes care of part of the problem.

0: perfectly.
1: Every song, a sanctuary. 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

Worship lives here on the House of Praise. Hey, I'm Andy. Thinking, planning, and preparing are all well and good, but none of those things actually fulfill your purpose. You know what you have to do to fulfill that purpose? You have to act. And here's the good news. God doesn't tell you to overthink everything. He just says, obey. To hear his call, accept his instructions, and get to work. And Jesus shares a story about this in the Bible, where there's a father and he had two sons. He said, all right, go to work. The first son said, no, I don't want to work. Then he changed his mind later and went and did what the father asked him. The other one said, yeah, I'll go. Absolutely. Let's go, Dad. But then he never did the work he committed to. And so Jesus asks this crowd, he says, which one of the two did what the father wanted? The answer, of course, was the first son. The second son said all the right things, but he never acted. It's not too late to change your mind and follow God.

your morning commute to your evening rest, we keep the focus on the one who never fails. Worship lives here, the House of Praise.

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It's Mercy Me on the House of Praise. I'm Andy, and it looks like you've got a text from God. 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
4: Tonight, a 30% chance of showers or thunderstorms, low down to 72. On Saturday, mostly sunny, high 91. That heat index will make it feel like 97. And a 40% chance of more showers and thunderstorms Saturday night with a low of 72. Once again tonight, 30% chance of rain and a low 72.

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Every time I call your name. Worship lives here. The House of Praise.

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7: Tonight, a 30% chance of showers or thunderstorms, low down to 72. On Saturday, mostly sunny, high 91. That heat index will make it feel like 97. And a 40% chance of more showers and thunderstorms Saturday night with a low of 72. Once again tonight, 30% chance of rain and a low 72.

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3: Slight chance of an afternoon shower, thunderstorm, otherwise mostly sunny today, 93, heat index 100. 30% chance for showers tonight, some clearing overnight with a low of 72. Sunny and 93 for Sunday and a low of 70 Sunday night. Monday's outlook, sunny and 90. Next chance of rain comes in Tuesday. Once again, slight chance for a shower or thunderstorm this afternoon. 93, heat index 100.

0: need is to be honest.
1: Of course, the hardest thing about setting goals is keeping them. Exactly. And found some great thoughts about how to master the process and make it a lot easier. Even with what they call zero willpower, you can keep your goals. Their first tip, set goals that are realistic. By far the biggest mistake people make, even with their resolutions, is falling victim to the quick fix mentality. You can get quick results, or you can get real results, but you have to pick one. Having unrealistic expectations and then having them crash headfirst into reality, well, that kind of obliterates your motivation. Besides, what's the rush? If you've picked goals that truly matter, primal goals that light you up, aren't they worth the time, energy, and sacrifice? So take a look at your goals. Make sure they're realistic.

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0: Faith grows as you praise the Lord.
2: I have accountability with him. I can trust him. I'm madly in love with Jesus.
3: So who am I? Who am I? 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
0: A summer of praise with the House of Praise.

0: people are interesting. It's I like to walk, and walking around a neighborhood, I'm always interested to see when people have their garage door up, what their garage looks like. You see some man caves. You see people who are cooking out there. They have a stove in their garage. But what's really interesting to me, people in their lawn chairs, in their driveway, or just inside their garage, you know they've got a patio in the back, but they're choosing to be out looking at the street. And I think it's because they want to see people. They want to be around people. So next time maybe you see someone in your neighborhood sitting in that lawn chair, hey, they're sitting out there because they probably want to talk to you. They might not. They might wave, but take the initiative. Walk up and say hello to your neighbor.
1: 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The House of Praise.

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0: Worship lives here. The House of Praise.

Hey, I want to encourage you with Romans 12:10. Be devoted to one another in love. Honor one another above yourselves. Hey, take heart today in the call to love and honor others deeply. In a world often filled with selfishness and division, let your actions reflect genuine devotion and respect for those around you. Embrace the opportunity to lift others up, placing their needs and well-being above your own. 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So let Romans 12:10 inspire you today. 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
1: Slight chance of an afternoon shower, thunderstorm, otherwise mostly sunny today, 93, heat index 100. 30% chance for showers tonight, some clearing overnight with a low of 72. Sunny and 93 for Sunday and a low of 70 Sunday night. Monday's outlook, sunny and 90. Next chance of rain comes in Tuesday. Once again, slight chance for a shower or thunderstorm this afternoon. 93, heat index 100.

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0: A season to give it all to God.
1: If I follow him, if I continue to trust him, continue to surrender more and more, he can take that and he can do much more with it than I would have been able to.
0: A summer of praise.

As you go about your day, I want to encourage you to keep your mind focused on good things. Rick Warren talks about three things to keep in mind for your mental health. Focus and think about Jesus. You've heard the saying, you become what you think about most. Well, if you want to become more like Jesus, you have to fill your thoughts with him. Hebrews 12:3 says, think about Jesus' example. He held on while wicked people were doing evil things to him. So do not get tired and stop trying. Second, think about others. The Bible says in Philippians 2:4, don't just think about your own affairs, but be interested in others too and in what they are doing. Do you realize how countercultural that is? Everything in the world teaches you to think about yourself and nobody else. But Jesus was countercultural. And when you think about him, you'll more easily think of others. And third, think about eternity. No eye has seen, no ear has heard, and no mind has imagined what God has prepared for those who love him. 1 Corinthians 2:9. When you start focusing on truths like that, all of your problems are going to seem inferior compared to the glory, the joy, and the pleasure of the things we have to look forward to in eternity. Your mind is your greatest asset and also the greatest battleground. Ask God to help you make the choice every day to feed on God's word. Free your mind of destructive thoughts and fill your mind with Jesus, others, and eternity.

0: know we struggle with feeling like we need to have the strength on our own to deal with the hardships that life throws at us. But God wants us to remember that we need His strength. We need His strength because we are not meant to go it alone. He breathed into us to create us. So it would make sense that we continue to need His strength to live the full life that He intended us to live.
1: Love you guys. You make my day every day.
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0: Worship lives here. The House of Praise.

Hey, I'm here to tell you it's time to go for it. Stop holding back. Stop making excuses. Stop rationalizing. Stop procrastinating. You don't need another sign. You don't need another word. You don't need an angelic visitation. You don't need everyone to agree with you. You're on the threshold of the greatest breakthrough of your life. You simply have to step out. Don't let fear hold you back. Don't let insecurity stop you. Don't allow the negative words spoken to you to have the last word over you. Don't let someone else's brokenness break you. Don't allow your failures to tell you you're a failure. You are called, chosen, loved, anointed, appointed. Now's the time. Go do that thing.

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1: 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Pray over our family, our kids, the people we hold so dear, our city, our state, our country, our world. How can we be praying for you? 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
0: And now, your local forecast for northern Oklahoma and southern Kansas on the House of Praise.
2: Slight chance of an afternoon shower, thunderstorm, otherwise mostly sunny today, 93, heat index 100. 30% chance for showers tonight, some clearing overnight with a low of 72. Sunny and 93 for Sunday and a low of 70 Sunday night. Monday's outlook, sunny and 90. Next chance of rain comes in Tuesday. Once again, slight chance for a shower or thunderstorm this afternoon, 93, heat index 100.

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0: If anyone has material possessions and sees his brother in need but has no pity on him, how can the love of God be in him? That's 1 John 3:17. The Bible can be pretty gritty, pretty down to real life. You know, in the verse right before that, John told his churches that they should be willing to lay down their lives for each other. Now, that's pretty good in theory, especially when you don't think it's ever going to be necessary. But you know what? This verse makes the application of that principle an everyday reality. Is there somebody in your church in need? Then be moved to help them. That's what laying down your life is all about.
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Hey, be encouraged by Isaiah 41:10 today. So do not fear, for I am with you. Do not be dismayed, for I am your God. I will strengthen you and help you. I will uphold you with my righteous right hand. Yeah, you can take comfort in the presence of a God who is intimately involved in your journey. In moments of fear or discouragement, let this verse be a stronghold of assurance. God is not only with you, but actively strengthening and upholding you. 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
4: Slight chance of an afternoon shower or thunderstorm, otherwise mostly sunny today. 93, heat index 100. 30% chance for showers tonight, some clearing overnight with a low of 72. Sunny and 93 for Sunday and a low of 70 Sunday night. Monday's outlook, sunny and 90. Next chance of rain comes in Tuesday. Once again, slight chance for a shower or thunderstorm this afternoon. 93, heat index 100.

Praying for our children is so important, and I've been through the book The Power of a Praying Parent by Stormy O'Martin dozens of times, and it's something I continue to read through different chapters about different things, different focuses for prayer. And you know, one that stuck out to me recently was a chapter she wrote, Avoiding Alcohol, Drugs, and Other Addictions. And you know, you may not think there's any problem at all for your kids, but there will come a time when they will be tempted, when they might even participate. You may not even know it. And I just think that's something that definitely should be on your minds as a parent and should be on your mind as a matter of prayer. And I just wanted to pray this prayer that Stormy wrote over my children and over your children today too. Lord, I pray that you would keep my child free from any addiction, especially to alcohol or drugs. Make them strong in you, draw them close, and enable them to put you in control of their life. Speak to their heart, show them the path they should walk. Help them to see that protecting their body from things that destroy it is part of their service to you. I pray that you, Lord, would thwart any plan Satan has to destroy their life through alcohol and drugs, and take away anything in their personality that would be drawn to those substances. Your word says, there is a way that seems right to a man, but its end is the way of death. Give them discernment and strength to be able to say no to things that bring death and yes to the things of God that bring life. May they clearly see the truth whenever tempted and be delivered from the evil one whenever trapped. Enable them to choose life in whatever they do, and may their only addiction be to the things of God. In Jesus' name, I pray that everything they do with their body be done to your glory.

The House of Praise is where worship never stops. A place where every lyric lifts your heart toward heaven. Every time I call your name. Worship lives here. The House of Praise.

0: Just a quick note, don't forget to remember. Years ago, I was in a Bible study, and at the same time, I was going through a tough time, and I made a list of ways that God was faithful to me personally, and ways that in the book of Genesis, God was so faithful to so many and became a real inspiring point for me. Recently, I remembered that list when I was going through another tough time, and I thought, wow, why am I not reading this consistently, being reminded of God's faithfulness? And maybe for you in your life, don't wait until you get all the way to the bottom to start thinking about how faithful God is to you and that He's with you and helping guide you through each and every day.
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holy, faithful, good. We praise him for who he is. Worship lives here, the House of Praise.

You know, when someone speaks a word to me that I need to hear, first of all, I thank God for sending it. Second, I think, I bet there's somebody that God wants me to speak it to, maybe a lot of somebodies. That's the responsibility he's given me here at the house. So let me speak to you if you're tired today, if you want to give up on trying to do the right thing, of doing good, of things going on at your job or your family. Galatians 6:9. Let us not lose heart in doing good, for in due time we will reap if we do not grow weary. So I encourage you today, don't get tired of doing good. Keep at it. Know that God is with you every step of the way.

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2: Slight chance of an afternoon shower, thunderstorm, otherwise mostly sunny today, 93, heat index 100. 30% chance for showers tonight, some clearing overnight with a low of 72. Sunny and 93 for Sunday and a low of 70 Sunday night. Monday's outlook, sunny and 90. Next chance of rain comes in Tuesday. Once again, slight chance for a shower or thunderstorm this afternoon. 93, heat index 100.

Hey, real quick, the past was once the future that you were so concerned about. Deuteronomy 31:8, it is the Lord who goes before you. He will be with you. He will not leave you or forsake you. So do not fear or be dismayed. It's going to be okay.

You know, I think we'd all like to have a life without hardships, but you could really look at the big picture. Is that always what's best? Kyle Idleman, in his book, Aha, writes about a fascinating hypothetical exercise that a psychologist did. Participants were handed a summary of a person's life and asked to read it over. Participants were then asked to imagine that the person was their daughter. This is her unavoidable life story. She hasn't been born yet, but she will be soon, and this is where her life is headed. Participants then had 5 minutes to edit her story. Eraser in hand, they could eliminate whatever they wanted out of her life. The question for participants was this: what do you erase first? Most of us would instinctively and frantically begin to erase the learning disability, the car accident, the financial challenges. We love our children and would want them to live a life without those hardships, pains, and setbacks. We would all prefer our children's lives be free from pain and anguish. But ask yourself, is that really what's best? Do we really think a privileged life of smooth sailing is going to make our kids happy? What if you erase a difficult circumstance that will wake them up to prayer? What if you erase a hardship that is going to show them how to be joyful in spite of any circumstance? What if you erase some pain and suffering that ends up being the catalyst God uses in their life to cause them to cry out to Him? What if you erase a difficult circumstance that wakes them up to God's purpose for their lives? It may sound harsh to say, but the number one contributor to spiritual growth is not sermons, books, or small groups. The number one contributor to spiritual growth is difficult circumstances. I can tell you this because of personal experience, reading spiritual growth surveys, and my own anecdotal evidence after talking to thousands of people over the years. Many people could point to those moments as their greatest moments of spiritual awakening.

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Let your car, your home, your office become in the mighty name of Jesus. 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

0: Hey, I feel like somebody may need to hear this today. 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He will not let you down like flawed man has let you down. If you're bitter, forgive. If you're broken, be healed, because God is good.
1: 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The House of Praise.

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1: The House of Praise

Hey, I'd like to encourage you with Psalm 23, 2. He makes me lie down in green pastures. He leads me beside quiet waters. You can take solace today in the imagery of God's provision and guidance. Just as a shepherd cares for his sheep, God tenderly leads and provides for you. In the midst of life's busyness and chaos, find rest and refreshment in the green pastures and still waters of his presence. Trust that he knows what you need and will lead you to places of peace and tranquility. Embrace the invitation to rest in his loving care, knowing that he's always there to guide and sustain you.

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4: Slight chance of an afternoon shower, thunderstorm, otherwise mostly sunny today. 93, heat index 100. 30% chance for showers tonight, some clearing overnight with a low of 72. Sunny and 93 for Sunday and a low of 70 Sunday night. Monday's outlook, sunny and 90. Next chance of rain comes in Tuesday. Once again, slight chance for a shower or thunderstorm this afternoon. 93, heat index 100.

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If the way in front of you is yet to be seen, well, maybe God's asking you to learn that it's not the answer.

from sunrise to bedtime. Let your day be drenched in worship. Worship lives here, the House of Praise.

Do you want to love your job more today? Or you have maybe a struggle with that? Author John Acuff says one of the big walls that might stand between you and loving your job is choosing your attitude. John says, I can't teach you a new skill in the next 30 seconds that will blow away your boss. I can't change your character in the next paragraph. One post of words will not deeply impact your hustle on your dream or fix your relationships. But if you want to have a better job right this second, that's possible. All you have to do is choose your attitude and adjust your expectations. Notice I didn't say change your attitude. That could take years. Choosing it, though, takes a handful of seconds. Monday at work, choose to have a good attitude. Choose not to be cynical. 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It's not about feeling happy or feeling committed to your work or feeling like being a good employee. Feelings are the flightiest things in the world, held to the whimsy of a thousand factors. Feelings will tell you the day is already ruined because you woke up on the wrong side of the bed or had a bad commute that morning. Don't listen to feelings. Make choices. Today, choose a good attitude. This is the one thing you can do right this minute to actually shock your boss, improve your work relationships, and dramatically increase your long-term odds of an awesome career.

your refuge of praise, reminding you of who God is and why He's worthy of it all. In the name of Jesus. Worship lives here, the House of Praise.

0: Hey, quick reminder today, sometimes a season in life is about an internal work. You know, we want God to make it better and answer our prayers by making life smooth and make sense. But he's come to do an internal work. Sometimes until we recognize the pain is showing us the healing work he needs to do, nothing will change. Healing is a process and usually not a moment. It can be messy. It can be lonely. It can be scary and feel sometimes unbearable. But God has come to be faithful and to set us free if we dare trust him. So the outcome, true peace, unmatched joy, deep empathy, greater faith, and looking a lot more like Jesus and loving and trusting him like you didn't know was possible. So today, dare to let him do the work within you. Let his word transform you and live like the overcomer that you are.
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2: Peace in the chaos, praise in every moment. The House of Praise.

Hey, no matter what has happened in your past, know this. While events cannot be unwritten, they can absolutely be redeemed by God. Scripture reminds us in Romans 8:28 that in all things, God works for the good of those who love him. Your struggles and mistakes do not define you. Instead, they're part of a larger story that God is weaving together for your good and his glory. So embrace the hope that comes with redemption, allowing God to transform your wounds into wisdom and your pain into purpose. Trust him to bring beauty from the ashes.

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1: Slight chance of an afternoon shower, thunderstorm, otherwise mostly sunny today, 93, heat index 100. 30% chance for showers tonight, some clearing overnight with a low of 72. Sunny and 93 for Sunday and a low of 70 Sunday night. Monday's outlook, sunny and 90. Next chance of rain comes in Tuesday. Once again, slight chance for a shower or thunderstorm this afternoon. 93, heat index 100.
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4: 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This is my heartbeat.
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0: Joseph Habedank with his new single, Ain't That the Truth. Welcome to the program. Our featured artist today is Jason Crabb. He has a new album that releases next weekend called Through the Fire. He goes back to his roots of Southern gospel. I asked Jason why this was the right time to record this album.
1: I just love the music I grew up on. I love the music that God brought me to him through. This is my heritage. This is my heartbeat.
0: That's Jason Crabb. The title track of the project, Through the Fire, is a personal song for Jason.
1: My wife and I went through two miscarriages back to back, right in an early part of our marriage, and this song had just came out with the family back, first came out. And people were coming up to us and going, you know, this song has blessed me and helped me through a trial and helped me through a dark time. Well, we were experiencing that. But then our third pregnancy was a success. But that song really helped us. You know, that was the theme song. Our third pregnancy was a success. I'll never forget when Ashley Taylor was born. Probably one of the most godly moments I've ever experienced besides giving my heart to the Lord was getting to hand Ashley to her mother, put Ashley in her mother's arms. And I watched all the pain and all the frustration and all the questions, and I watched it all disappear at that moment when she laid eyes on her. And so I'm thankful for that song. And I'm thankful that it ministered to us during that time.
0: That's Jason Crabb, and here he is with daughter Ashley. Through the Fire.

0: I said, Joseph, I'm doing some songs of my family and going back to kind of some rootsy things that I'm really excited about. It's going to be real laid back, real cut back. Even instrumentation-wise, it's just real simple. And I said, Joe, won't you come in and sing something with me on it? And he goes, as long as it's still holding on. I said, perfect. He came in and sang, and Jay DeMarcus came downstairs and listened to it and heard the vocal. And I said, this is kind of what we got so far. He loved it. And he said, you know who would sing great on that third part, don't you? And I said, who? He goes, Vince Gill would sound amazing on that third part. And I said, so are you going to ask him or am I going to ask him? And he goes, you are.
1: That's Jason Crabb. And by the way, Vince said yes. Here's Jason Crabb and Joseph Habedank with Vince Gill, still holding on.

0: Still Holding On. That's Jason Crabb with Joseph Habedank and Vince Gill. Hope you enjoyed that. We have a lot more for you to enjoy as we journey through the program today. Coming up in just a moment with the Lefevre Quartet and a throwback classic from the Kingdom Heirs.
1: And the only way you create community is create some form of overlapping thing on a consistent basis.
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1: Community needs presence, proximity, and permanence. So this idea of going, like, it's not just going to happen, like going to dinner once a quarter.
3: Right.
1: Like, so who in your life are you overlapping? So we had to get a little more deliberate, you know, as full nesters. We're like, what can we do in our community? So he started a men's Bible study every week, 50 guys. It's
3: great.
1: Every Tuesday for 8 years. It's not like a short thing. Like, yeah. It's just a commitment, and people come and go, but it's like, it's always there. And when you open the word together, that opens the heart as well to one another. So then I followed as a submissive wife. Like 3 years ago, I did one. I started one for women, and we just met this morning before I came down. And the beautiful thing about opening the word and letting the word kind of wrestle in the context of a group is that vulnerability just happens.
2: Hear more from Rebecca at familyminute.org.
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0: Welcome back. Coming up, the Lefevre Quartet and the Kingdom Heirs. The Bible says in Mark 16, verse 15, "And he said unto them, Go ye into all the world and preach the gospel to every creature." You're the Downey's Boys with Preach Jesus.

0: Jesus, the Down East Boys. The newest radio single from the Lefevre Quartet reminds us that whatever we're faced with in life, we can still praise the Lord. Here's Mike Lefevre.
1: Well, of course, Paul and Silas in the jail. First, I can't even imagine being in jail. That's someplace I've never been, never want to be. But they were in jail, persecuted, and yet they praised the Lord. And man, that's a... When you think about where you're at in life, you may not be in jail, but you may be in prison to depression. You may be in prison to addiction. And that's why it's so important for us to remember that we have Jesus and that we have somebody to give our praise to.
0: That's Mike Lefevre, and here is the Lefevre Quartet with Whatever Hallelujah.

Hallelujah, the Lefevre Quartet. And now for a throwback classic from the Kingdom Heirs. Recorded on their 2017 Carolina Live project, the group at the time was Jerry Martin, Arthur Rice, Brian Alvey, Jeff Chapman, Andy Stringfield, Dennis Murphy, and Chris French. Well, here are the Kingdom Heirs having some fun with I Can Tell You the Time.

0: clock and tell you the time. That's the Kingdom Heirs. Coming up next, we'll have more with Jason Crabb from his new project, Through the Fire. I'm Rodney Balcom, and you're listening to The Gospel Greats.
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2: Slight chance of an afternoon shower, thunderstorm, otherwise mostly sunny today, 93, heat index 100. 30% chance for showers tonight, some clearing overnight with a low of 72. Sunny and 93 for Sunday, and a low of 70 Sunday night. Monday's outlook, sunny and 90. Next chance of rain comes in Tuesday. Once again, slight chance for a shower or thunderstorm this afternoon. 93, heat index 100.
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0: Welcome back. We have more coming up with Jason Crabb in just a moment. Here are the Oak Ridge Boys with the inspirations. Jesus is coming soon.

0: Jesus is coming soon. The Inspirations with special guest, the Oak Ridge Boys. Our featured artist today is Jason Crabb. His new album, Through the Fire, is available next weekend, and we have a preview today. One of the great songs on the project is one that Bill Gaither often calls on him to sing at homecoming events. Jason says his wife loves this song.
1: Listen, my wife won't even come in and listen to me sing hardly because she's heard my voice so much, you know. That ain't true. I'm just being funny. But she goes, what song are you singing tonight? Anytime that we're on a cruise or, you know, we're at one of the family fests or we're doing something with Bill, she'll go, are you doing Jesse Taylor tonight? I'll come in tonight if you're going to do Jesse Taylor. And so when I started picking songs for this record, I was like, man, I've got to do Jesse Taylor.
0: That's Jason Crabb, and here he is with the Gaither Vocal Band, The Baptism of Jesse Taylor.

0: The baptism of Jesse Taylor. That's Jason Crabb with the Gaither Vocal Band. On the new project, he has a song called Build My Mama a Home. I asked him to tell us about his mom.
1: Very simple lady. You couldn't get her out of Beaver Dam, Kentucky. I mean, you really couldn't. And, you know, she lives at the same place, same town that I grew up, where she raised us. And she'd rather sit out on the front porch. You know, I try to get her to come to town, and too busy. You know, roads are too full. You know what I'm saying? It's just, yeah. She loves sipping coffee and sitting on the front porch and just watching the wildlife and, you know, the simple ways of life. And there's moments in life that I'm really jealous of that.
0: That's Jason Crabb. Most of the songs on this project are remakes of Crabb family originals, but this is a new song, Build My Mama a Home.

0: My Mama a Home. That's Jason Cram from his new album, Through the Fire, due out next weekend. We'll have more in hour two. Coming up, our Southern Gospel headlines for the week. I'm Rodney Baucom, and you're listening to The Gospel Greats.
1: Welcome to Breakpoint, a daily look at an ever-changing culture through the lens of unchanging truth. For the Colson Center, I'm John Stone Street. Each year, the Colson Center recognizes those who have served as Colson Fellows Cohort Directors for at least 5 years, or who have served above and beyond the call of duty in some way. The Colson Medal is not awarded for popularity or influence or public recognition. It's to honor persistent and persevering faithfulness, the kind of lives that stand out in our celebrity-driven culture today, in which visibility is prized over and above virtue, style over substance, and audience size over impact. But Jesus never suggested that greatness would be found in prominence. He said, "Whoever would be great among you must be your servant." One of these servants, a recipient of the Colson Medal this year, was Tracy Remy. Sadly, on June 26, Tracy went to be with the Lord, passing away just a few weeks after learning he would be recognized with the Colson Medal. Michael Craven, dean of the Colson Fellows Program, describes the life of this precious saint.
2: I first met Tracy in 2020, who before completing the Colson Fellows Program had already applied to become a cohort director. He was hoping to launch a new Colson Fellows cohort in Des Moines, Iowa. There was only one problem. We didn't have a single alumnus in the area. Now, most people would have concluded their vision would have to wait. Tracy did not. Instead, he joined the leadership team of our Central Time Zone online cohort, there where he faithfully mentored Colson Fellows in training from around the country while quietly continuing to recruit men and women throughout Central Iowa. Because he believed that in time, God would provide the people needed to establish a local cohort. 4 years later, that prayer became reality. What many people never knew was that Tracy didn't even live in Des Moines. He lived over 100 miles away in Algona, a small rural community north of Des Moines. So every month, well into his 90s, he drove more than 2 hours each way to lead the Des Moines cohort before making the trip home again, all while he continued serving on our online leadership team. Tracy was 92 years old when he passed away. But what made Tracy remarkable wasn't simply his perseverance. It was his character. Tracy possessed that rare combination of humility, kindness, gentleness, and steadfast love that left everyone around him feeling encouraged. He never sought attention. He simply showed up month after month, year after year, faithfully investing in others. Why? Because he loved Christ and his church. Last month, I had the privilege of telling Tracy that he had been selected to receive the Colson Medal for his extraordinary service. And true to his character, his first response was to insist that he wasn't worthy of such recognition. That humility only confirmed why he was. Tracy's story is not unique within the Colson Fellows program. Today, more than 1,200 Colson Fellows volunteer their time to serve other believers through regional, online, and international cohorts, as well as church and academic affiliates across the U.S. and around the world. In a cultural moment captivated by influencers and the number of followers, these men and women remind us that the church has always been built by servants more than celebrities. Tracy Remy's life stands as a beautiful witness that the greatest legacy we leave is seldom measured by applause, but by the lives in which we faithfully invest for the glory of God. One day, every follower of Christ hopes to hear the same words spoken over a lifetime of quiet obedience. Well done, good and faithful servant. Enter into the joy of your master.
1: Thank you, Michael, and thank you, Lord, for Tracy Remy. 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

0: battle is the Lord's. That's Southbound. And now for our Southern Gospel headlines of the week. Many are familiar with Carol McCamey Woodard, who sang with the McCameys until 2009. Miss Carol's husband, Jess, passed away on June 25th. Carol was singing in North Carolina at a camp meeting, and Jess was with her. Although he had been in declining health for some time, this was very unexpected. So please keep Carol and the family in your prayers during this very difficult time. Steve Ladd recently had hip surgery.
1: The reason being, as I had avascular necrosis, there was no blood flow going to my hip socket, and the whole hip was dead. And so he said, if I didn't have this, I'd be in a wheelchair in 2 years. So we did it 2 days ago, and I'm grateful for everyone's prayers. I had so many people reach out to me and pray and email and call and text. I'm in pain, and but it's manageable, and I'm just excited to get back on my feet, no pun intended, but and get back out there singing.
0: The procedure went well, though, and Steve should be back on the stage real soon, belting out the gospel music. Someone may need to help him get on the stage, but he'll find a way. Carolina the Band is announcing the addition of Gene Hammond to the group. Gene, who had retired the Promised Land Quartet in 2025, brings a strong lead voice and a glowing personality to the group. Scott Widener of the group shares his excitement.
2: Gene Hammond is a game changer. His powerhouse, lead vocal, and integrity stand high. And we are grateful to have him. And this is going to be a great new season for Carolina the Band, with fresh music coming out in the faith country genre. And it's going to a whole nother level. We are tickled to death with what the Lord is doing.
0: That's Scott Widener. Gene Hammond joins the front line of Scott Widener and Jordan Wilburn. And those are the Southern Gospel headlines of the week. Darren and Brooke Aldridge are out with a new radio single with a special guest vocalist that you'll immediately recognize. But just in case you don't, it's Jason Crabb. They've recorded the Spencer's classic, It'll Be Worth It After All.

0: worth it after all. That's Darren and Brooke Aldridge with special guest Jason Kraft. And we'll have more with Jason in hour two of the program. Plus, a spotlight segment with the Chuck Wagon Gang. I'm Rodney Baucom, and you're listening to The Gospel Greats.
1: 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And now, your local forecast for northern Oklahoma and southern Kansas on the House of Praise.
2: Slight chance of an afternoon shower, thunderstorm, otherwise mostly sunny today. 93, heat index 100. 30% chance for showers tonight, some clearing overnight with a low of 72. Sunny and 93 for Sunday and a low of 70 Sunday night. Monday's outlook, sunny and 90. Next chance of rain comes in Tuesday. Once again, slight chance for a shower or thunderstorm this afternoon. 93, heat index 100.
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0: Hello, friend, and welcome back for hour two of The Gospel Greats, the greatest songs about the greatest message, the gospel. I'm Rodney Baucom, and coming up today, our featured artist is Jason Kraft.
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5: The group started back in the 30s during the Depression years, and my grandma was one of nine kids.
0: It's all great gospel coming up in hour two of The Gospel Greats.

0: Yes and amen. That's 11th hour. Our featured artist today is Jason Crabb with songs from a new project coming out called Through the Fire. He has a variety of special guests on the project. He tells us about twisting the arm of the Hoppers at an event at First Baptist Dallas.
1: We were playing out there, and the Hoppers were there that night. And the Isaacs were there, and myself. And we were playing, and I said, hey, I'm doing this record. Told him about the record. And I said, I'm going to do this old Dottie Rainbow song. I did it at my grandfather's funeral. And, you know, it's just such history. I said, I'd love for you to do this. And, you know, Kim goes, well, honey, you just let me know, and I will be there.
0: Here's the song, Jason Crabb and the Hoppers, I've Never Been This Homesick Before.

0: in this homesick. Before, that's Jason Crabb with the Hoppers. There are some brand new songs on the project, too. Jason talks about one of them called Good News to Tell.
1: If we are Christians and the Lord has done a great work in our life, why wouldn't we? Paul said it best in his word. You know, let's go to spread the gospel. That's what he's called us all to do.
0: That's Jason Crabb. You'll enjoy this. Good News to Tell.

0: share the good news.
1: Good news to tell. That's Jason Crabb, and we'll have more with him later in the program. In just a moment, a spotlight visit with the Chuckwagon Gang.
2: This is Max Licato. Our minds cannot be full of God and, at the same time, full of fear. Don't get lost in your troubles. Lift up your eyes. He will keep in perfect peace all those who trust in Him, those whose thoughts turn often to the Lord. Are you troubled, restless, sleepless? Then rejoice in the Lord's sovereignty. I dare you, I double dog dare you, to expose your worries to an hour of worship. Your concerns will melt like ice on an August sidewalk. Jeremiah draws a direct connection between faith and peace. He says, "Blessed is the man who trusts in the Lord and whose hope is in the Lord. For he shall be like a tree planted by the waters, which spreads out its roots by the river, and will not fear when heat comes, but its leaf will be green and will not be anxious in the year of drought." Jeremiah 17, 7 and 8. This is Max Licato.
3: A season to give it all to God.
4: If I'll follow Him, if I'll continue to trust Him, continue to surrender more and more, He can take that and He can do much more with it than I would have been able to.
3: A summer of praise.

0: point. Wonderful guitar player and turned out to be a real good bass singer. I'm going to train him up and turn him into a legend like J.D. or George, you know. But we don't need somebody to sing that low. It's Chuck Wagon Gang after all. But we do have a man making some low notes. He plays our upright bass now from Phoenix City, Alabama. His name is Roger Newman, and glad to have him in the gang.
1: That's Josh Garner. Shay Smith gives us some history on this legendary group.
2: The group started back in the 30s during the Depression years, and my grandma was one of nine kids, and they were picking cotton for a living during the Depression years. About 1935, she got pneumonia. And where they were at the time, they were out of work, no more fields. So Dad Carter took oldest boy Jim and oldest daughter Rose, and they went to the radio station, got a job, and mainly to get medicine for my grandma. But Dad Carter saw this is a lot better than picking cotton.
1: That's Shay Smith. The gang has a new recording out. Josh Garner talks about the title track of the project.
0: Any listener to your program certainly knows the name Diane Wilkinson, one of the greatest songwriters, one of my favorite of all time. Not just gospel music, but any kind of music. She went to be with the Lord a few years ago, but she was a dear friend to me and so many other guys and gals in the business. And this song, Made to Live Forever, it's the last song that she gave me to record. Really Southern Gospel Quartet type song, but we put the Chuck Wagon Gang spin on it, and it turned out so good, and folks are loving it everywhere that we go.
1: That's Josh Garner, and here is the Chuck Wagon Gang with Made to Live Forever.

0: Create to Live Forever. That's the Chuck Wagon Gang. Soprano Melissa Kemper comes from Groveton, Texas. She first sang with the group from 2001 to 2006. She left to raise her children, then returned in 2015. She names one of her favorites on the new project.
1: Well, my favorite song is also my feature. The name of it is Plans. It's a very, the best word I can think of to describe it is powerful. The words, there's so many, they're simple words, but there's so many, every time I sing it, I think of something different. There's a different way it applies to my life.

0: That's the Chuck Wagon Gang from their new album, Made to Live Forever. Shay Smith says there's one song on the new album at the top of her list.
1: It made me feel and makes me feel so humbled every time I get to sing it, knowing that Christ gave his life for me. And not just like, I mean, we say that like a cliche so much, but Barbara and Joel captured in this song, I think such a deeper a deeper meaning of that. You know, that you feel neglected and you feel alone and you feel all I do is fail, and yet Christ gave his life for me. So it's a beautiful song, and I really feel blessed to get to share it.
0: That's Shay Smith, and here's the Chuck Wagon Gang with Died For.

0: The Chuckwagon Gang with Died For. It's on their new album, Made to Live Forever. More with Jason Crabb is coming up in just a moment. I'm Rodney Balkum, and you're listening to The Gospel Greats.
1: And now, your local forecast for northern Oklahoma and southern Kansas on the House of Praise.
2: Slight chance of an afternoon shower, thunderstorm, otherwise mostly sunny today, 93, heat index 100. 30% chance for showers tonight, some clearing overnight with a low of 72. Sunny and 93 for Sunday and a low of 70 Sunday night. Monday's outlook, sunny and 90. Next chance of rain comes in Tuesday. Once again, slight chance for a shower or thunderstorm this afternoon. 93, heat index 100.
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0: Welcome back. Our featured artist today is Jason Crabb. On his new album, he's gone back and recorded some Crabb family classics. Here he is with Something Going On in the Graveyard.

0: Something going on in the graveyard. That's Jason Crabb. I asked Jason what he's passionate about.
1: I feel like that this is what God has told me to do, is to go present these messages in songs and wherever that he would allow that. My mission statement now is to, number one, see, touch as many lives as we possibly can with the message of Jesus Christ, not with anything of me, because I'm going to tell you, you know, humans are a mess and we'll break and we're flawed. But the good thing about it is the scripture says his word will never return void. And if the word of God is in the song that you were singing, then it gets embedded in their lives.
0: That's Jason Crabb, and here he is with the Shepherd's Call.

0: Shepherd's Call. That's Jason Crabb. I was able to get Jason talking about his favorite topic, his family.
1: My daughters, one's 23, one's 21. One just got married. She's getting ready to celebrate a year. One is her third year in college. So my goal in my family is to get them, pray we can get them all situated.
0: Jason Crabb, he's a dad and a husband to Shelly.
1: We just celebrated 29 years of marriage. And you know what's, it's crazy. I honestly love being with her more now than I ever have in my whole entire life. I want to be with her all the time. I mean, listen to this. She signed up for Pilates the other day, right? I even signed up to go with her. I didn't know it was going to be the best thing for me that I've ever done, but what man signs up for Pilates? You know what I'm saying? You know I want to be with her if I'm doing that.
0: Who knows? He might start a trend. Pilates, why not? Here's Jason Crabb with another great song from his album Through the Fire. Please Come Down to Me.

0: Please Come Down to Me. That's Jason Crabb. His new album, Through the Fire, is available next weekend. Coming up, we'll wrap up the show with Brian Free and Assurance.
1: It's not just what we play. It's who he is. God did it. God did it. Faithful, powerful, good, and worthy. Worship lives here. The House of Praise. The Gospel
0: Great. Welcome back. Some of the great groups in Southern Gospel are named after some of the great tenor singers. Brian Free and Assurance is coming up right now. Ernie Haas and Signature Sound. Hello to Christ.

0: Note to Christ, the Ernie Haas and Signature Sound. The Singing News Fan Awards are coming up in September. Brian Free and Assurance is nominated in several different categories. Favorite Trio, Favorite Tenor for Brian Free, and Favorite Lead Singer for Bill Shivers. Brian talks about winning awards.
1: Whether there was one award or any awards, I mean, those accolades, it's a pat on the back here on earth, and we appreciate it very much, especially with the fan awards. It's people's way of numbers of people showing their appreciation for what you do. So it's good, but I have to admit, winning or losing, and this is easier for a loser to say, so I want people to know that that even when you win, it's again, it's great, but it's not what we're out there for. It's not what we're working for.
0: That's Brian Free. The group's new single is fantastic. The title track of the EP, Cling to It. Here's Brian Free and Assurance.

0: hands-free and assurance with Cling to It. And that'll wrap things up for the program today. I hope you enjoyed our visit with Jason Crabb. 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Coming up next week, our featured artist will be The Inspirations.
1: It's just a great album. 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
0: The Inspirations coming up next week. I'm Rodney Balcom. Thank you for listening today. Remember, the gospel is the good news. Let's all strive to know him and to make him known. And we'll look for you again next week right here, Lord willing, with more of the Gospel Greats.
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2: Slight chance of an afternoon shower or thunderstorm, otherwise mostly sunny today. 93, heat index 100. 30% chance for showers tonight, some clearing overnight with a low of 72. Sunny and 93 for Sunday and a low of 70 Sunday night. Monday's outlook, sunny and 90. Next chance of rain comes in Tuesday. Once again, slight chance for a shower or thunderstorm this afternoon. 93, heat index 100.
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3: Well, what do you think? What letter of the alphabet do you have for your marriage? Today on Focus on the Family with Jim Daly, we're going to be exploring some simple ways that you can really revolutionize your relationship with your spouse. I'm John Fuller, and we're so glad you've joined us.
8: It's good nobody said F. I think we'd all go, what? But it could be friendship. That's a good one. Not a letter grade like failure, right? But, you know, the longer I've been married, the more I realize that it's not the big things that destroy marriage. Those things do, whether it's addiction, infidelity, you know, those big things that can happen. But over time, all the little things can add up to drifting apart and no longer being in love with each other. Mm-hmm. So today we want to cover those A to Z ideas, and it gives us a simple framework with our guests to kind of better understand what to think about when you're in that moment with your spouse and what you need to do to preserve and grow and deepen your love in your marriage.
3: Mm-hmm. And Jason and Tori Benham are back with us today, and they've developed a list of 30 different, simple, effective ideas that couples can use to strengthen their relationship. And these are things you can start doing today. So the Benhams were here last year, and we covered just a few items from those 30. And Jason and Tori are relationship coaches and speakers and authors, and they've got a podcast. It's great. You should listen. It's called Beauty and Battle. And the list they've developed is, well, more or less based on their book, A to Z Marriage. It's got more than 26. It's got 30 ways, 30 days.
8: More letters.
3: Indeed, to relational transformation. You can learn more about the Benhams in this great little book at our website.
8: Jason and Tori, welcome back. It's good to finish the alphabet with you.
4: Thank you. It's so good to be here.
8: Reminds me of third grade. A, yeah. B, C. Yeah. Do you guys still have to sing the alphabet to get to the letter you need?
5: No, but you know, here's the crazy thing.
8: Did you ever do that?
4: Yes.
8: A, B, C, D,
4: oh,
8: E, F, G.
4: Okay.
8: Yeah, yeah, G.
4: Yeah.
8: Okay,
5: I had the idea for this book, and I said, okay, so let's do 30 principles, which would be a principle a day for a month, 30 principles to marriage transformation. I was like, and I'll follow the alphabet. Now, I got an 820 on my SAT. And I decided to count how many letters are in the alphabet. And I realized there was only 26. So we just added a few at the end.
4: You plus it.
8: I think that's awesome. Yeah. I love that. But you go with AA and BB.
5: Yeah. Yeah, you can.
8: Know, that's what you do.
5: That's exactly what I did.
8: Yeah. Well, it is fun. It, you know, the one I wanted to start with today, and again, if people missed it, they can go to the archives, get the app for the phone, and you can listen to it that way or go to the website. But let's start with Z. Right to the most difficult of all letters.
5: Yeah.
8: What'd you come up with Z?
5: Well, you know, I remember looking at that, and I thought, well, where am I going to get Z? And I looked up the word, because I was looking for something that involved humor, and I looked up the word zanyism.
8: Okay.
5: So like zany. And it's all about humor. And I started talking to Tori, and I was like, you know, one of the things that has helped us a lot in marriage, specifically when it comes to conflict, is having a little bit of a sense of humor.
9: So true.
5: And
8: Let me test that. Yeah. Tori, is that true?
9: It is absolutely true.
8: Did you appreciate those funny jokes right at the heat of battle with your hubby? Timing's everything.
9: Timing is everything. Yeah. But we have learned that you don't have to take yourself so serious. And the biggest problem that we ran into at the beginning of our relationship was taking things too seriously, especially for me. I was I just took things really seriously, and then as we began to laugh about things, and then we kind of, you know, have our own little sense of humor over, we have like lines from movies that we now break the ice with when things get a little bit heated. We have our little lines that we're like, you know what, it's really not that big of a deal, and we can just make fun of each other.
8: That's good. Yeah. Do you have a little movie line example for us?
5: I used one this morning.
8: Okay, that's perfect.
5: From Home Alone 2, when he's in his he's in bed, and the guy is there scooping him ice cream, and then he says, the guy says, "Would you like another scoop?" And he's like, "Hey, I'm not driving." And then he puts it in there.
9: Yeah, yeah.
5: And, you know, we weren't in a fight or anything, but I'm like, "I'm not driving." You know, so
8: let's get another scoop.
5: But it is funny, though, little things like that. And we always encourage couples, hey, find a show that you can watch together that makes you laugh. Like, find a comedian that makes you laugh together, or some movies.
8: That's good.
5: And pick a few of those lines.
9: Yeah.
5: And then at any moment when things get a little heated, maybe pull out a line or two, and then just be, you know, have a good laugh with each other. It helps a lot in marriage.
9: Yeah, it's kind of just a reminder. It's okay for us to laugh. One of the ones that I think about all the time is the one from Night at the Museum. Have you guys watched Night at the Museum? And there's the guy Brundon, and there's a scene with him, and it's just the funniest scene. And at one point, he looks at who's the actor?
5: Ben Stiller,
9: and he says, "And you know what? Be nice to people." And we say that to each other all the time. Like, things are like, we're not being that real nice, and things are getting like a little heated. We're like, you know what? Be nice to people.
8: We love that movie because is the name, the actor, the character name is Daly.
9: Oh, that's right.
8: That's Larry Daly.
9: Yeah, that's right.
8: We like the Darth Vader scene.
9: Yeah.
8: Where he's going, "What are you, asthmatic?"
9: Yeah. Yes.
8: I lost it at that point. Okay, we got Z. Now, M, moving toward your mate. This may be, when you look at this wonderful little quick read, really, A to Z, Marriage 30 Days to Relational Transformation. I mean, this thing, it's like a pocket
5: reference. We made it a gift book on purpose.
9: In your purse.
8: You look at moving toward your mate. Okay, when you're having a disagreement, I know folks are going to, you know, send us a note saying, "I never argue with that is awesome. Yeah. Way to go.
5: Good for you.
8: Most of us will have some disagreements. Mm-hmm. And the most difficult time to move toward your mate is at the moment of disagreement. That's like crazy.
5: Oh, yeah.
8: So how do you do that emotionally when you're kind of at odds with each other?
5: Here's the crazy thing. Dr. John Gottman, foremost researcher on all things marriage, he said that out of 50 years of studying marriages, he said the ones that are the most healthy are the ones where, when conflict happens, people move toward their mate. And not just conflict. If I reach out to Tori and I'm like going to go grab her hand, she responds positively to that and, you know, grabs my hand. If I put my arm around her, she kind of snuggles up into my arm. So when I'm moving toward her, she moves toward me. The difficult

0: that season of just self-awareness. The first quadrant of emotional intelligence is self-awareness.
1: Yeah.
0: And one of the things that I learned about myself is that I move away from Jason in conflict. And that was very eye-opening to me because I wasn't aware of it.
1: Really?
0: I wasn't able to.
1: I would think that's normal.
0: Right.
1: For all of us. That's the normal reaction. Like, okay, I'm going to a different room.
0: Yes.
1: I'm laying on the opposite side of the bed facing
2: really
1: away
2: moved
1: from
2: away
1: you.
2: From me.
0: Yeah.
2: Okay. All right. It was like, so get away.
0: But for me, I wasn't even self-aware. I wasn't aware enough to know that it was happening, that every time there was a conflict, my initial reaction was to move away, to get quiet, to distance myself. And as I began to learn, oh my goodness, this is not working for our relationship, I began to learn how to move into that next quadrant of emotional intelligence, which is self-management. So now that I know that I'm doing this, what can I do about it? And so I began to practice, okay, doing the very opposite of the thing that I want to do in that moment, which is to pull away, to distance myself, to get quiet, kind of cold shoulder him, and to actually take a step in the other direction and to move towards him, do something that's uncomfortable, right? And this is a part of marriage that's so important, that we grow in flexibility, right? Like, it is not, like for me, that I was very inflexible in that area. Mm. And so I had to do what we do when we're inflexible physically, and I had to lean in and stretch and do something uncomfortable to grow in flexibility. And so that really was a practice that I began to do years ago, and it was really helpful for our relationship.
2: It's not to say, though, that in the moment of battle, you can't pull away just for 20 minutes
0: right.
2: or whatever, because, you know,
1: it might be helpful.
2: Flooding is a
0: yes.
2: thing.
0: Yeah, right.
2: Flooding is a thing, and the 20-minute rule is it takes sometimes 20 minutes of, you know, I'm going to go in
1: chill
2: and buy,
1: time.
2: Yeah, chill, and then come back together. The idea is don't stay away.
0: Right.
2: Yeah. Come back together and move toward each other even when you don't want to.
3: I appreciate that clarification, because I don't think I'm alone in this. There mm-hmm. was a moment where we were having some words and I wanted to fix the problem. And so I moved in to hug her and she said, not now.
0: Yeah.
3: And that was good emotional intelligence of
0: yes.
3: her own well-being.
0: Yes.
3: And it set a boundary, and
0: yes.
3: I was kind of wounded. I'm like, can't mm-hmm. we just hug and get over this?
1: Right.
0: Yes.
3: So there has to be space. And I like
0: yes.
3: the 20-minute rule.
2: Yeah.
0: Yes.
3: That's good, because sometimes we guys want to have a simple fix.
1: Let me ask you, in terms of love language, you know, we've had Gary Chapman here. We're all well
2: awesome.
1: Prepared in the
2: mm-hmm.
1: love language. Physical touch is one. And
0: mm-hmm.
1: that's kind of maybe not your language,
0: mm-hmm.
1: Tori, but you were expressing it if you moved in.
0: Yeah, exactly.
1: Rather than pulling back.
0: Yes.
1: The one that you do possess that we know about is really the idea of quality time.
0: Yes. Mm-hmm. Yeah.
1: So how did that work when you're going well and doing well as a
0: yeah.
1: couple? It's probably easy. But when it's a little harder,
0: yes.
1: how do you get quality time
0: yeah.
1: with Jason?
0: Well, when Jason and I, when we first got married, that was my primary love language, and Jason's was not. And so we talked about it, and Jason became aware of that love language, and I became aware of his. And you can tell him the story of how yeah. the Lord really changed your love language through you pursuing me through mine.
2: Yeah, and you know, it's crazy, because Dr. Gary Chapman, he's a hero of ours.
1: Oh, yeah.
2: We love him. You know, my primary love language when we first got married, physical touch, words of affirmation, mm-hmm. which is most of the guys
1: yeah.
2: out there. Bottom of my list was quality time and gifts. But I tell couples all the time that, and Gary Thomas, I think, is the one that coined this. God is not just your father, he's your father-in-law.
0: Mm-hmm.
2: And can you imagine how much your father-in-law yeah. is going to help you when he sees you loving his son or daughter mm-hmm. in a way that might not be your natural way? So I knew hers was quality time. So for 20 plus years, I was spending quality time with her, even in those times where I didn't want to.
0: Mm-hmm.
2: Well, do you know, I took that test again, because Dr. Chapman came up with it online a year ago. And, you know, we've been married for 25 years a few weeks ago. So I'm 24 years into marriage, and I took that test again. You want to know what my number one love language was? Quality time.
1: Wow.
2: That my father-in-law, mm-hmm. God, transformed my heart.
1: Yeah.
2: And he can do that to anybody. There are probably some people listening right now that think, you know, I'll never be that. I can't do that for my husband or my wife or whatever. Do it.
0: Mm-hmm.
2: And when, you know, the essential element of love is sacrifice. And when you sacrifice, God, your father, who is also your father-in-law, will bring the transformation that's needed in your heart
1: mm-hmm.
2: and your mind and your life, and he'll transform your relationship.
1: So how did you move toward physical touch?
0: Okay, this is really interesting.
2: Yeah, explain that one.
0: I feel like it's so important that you value each love language, right? That you have to be able to see each of them and see value in each of them. And I remember a time where I began to learn the value of physical

0: touch. I was listening to a podcast on neuroscience, and they're talking about how it regulates the body, how it's so important to have physical touch, mm-hmm. and that when you're holding your spouse's hand, that your body is actually being regulated. And sometimes when you're highly anxious and you just hold somebody's hand or you give them a 20-second hug, it actually regulates your nervous system. And so I actually began to value that love language, the love language of physical touch, which I didn't really value before. I thought it was stupid. I felt like it was always leading in one direction that I didn't want to go all the time, right? Like there was just, I didn't really value it. But as I began to value it and to reach for Jason and to think, you know, this is really good for me. Oh, wow, I actually do feel my body regulating. And I actually now have become a physical touch girl as well, because yeah. I just kind of leaned into something that I didn't think that I liked and
1: that is good
0: began
1: and
0: to
1: healthy,
0: value
1: yeah.
0: it.
1: Hey, let me ask you, D for dominion.
2: Well, dominion was our very first blessing that God gave to Adam and Eve in the garden. So dominion is taking authority for the place where God has put you. And you need to have authority in your marriage. Mm-hmm. You know, as husbands, our relationships with God is tied to our relationship with our wife. We see that in the New Testament where God's like, I'm not even listening to your prayers because of the way that you're treating the wife of your youth. Mm-hmm. So God is like, you need to have dominion in every area of your life. Mm-hmm. And the primary one is right there with God's daughter. The primary is right there with God's son.
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6: And continuing this thought, Jason, you had a story about playing baseball that related to this that I thought was kind of interesting.
1: Who would have thunk that? The baseball player.
2: Right? I remember being 8 years old, and I looked on the schedule, and we had to play, and we just went by colors back then. We didn't have, like, cool names, you know? I'm playing baseball in Little League, and we had to play the red team. And on the red team was a guy named Brent Murphy. And Brent Murphy was the most feared pitcher in all of the world.
1: He had a 75-mile-an-hour
2: No, he threw 1,000 miles an hour. And the ball was on fire. When he threw it.
1: Smoking.
2: And nobody wanted to hit against him. And I was so scared. And when we got to the field, I saw him out there warming up and my heart was just pounding. And I was like the third hole hitter. I was a good hitter. And the first guy gets up, he strikes out. Next guy is up and I'm on deck and my heart is pounding. And I'm just like, this is not going to work. So I faked a sickness. Mm-hmm. I walked over to my coach at third base and I was like, I think My stomach is hurting. I think I'm sick. And he goes, oh, by all means, go sit down. And then I go and so I don't get to hit. And I go and I sit down on the bench and I look over at my dad and my dad knows exactly what I did. I wimped out. Mm. I didn't take dominion in that moment. And I became a spectator in a game I was made to play. You know what? I think there are a lot of spouses that are spectators in a game that they should be playing. You got to get out there on the field. And you know what? Fear is going to present itself. But courage isn't a thing if fear doesn't first show up. Mm. You can't be courageous if fear doesn't show up. So you got to face your fear, whatever that is. If you got to go deep into your history and talk about some things you hadn't talked with your spouse about, if you've got to move forward toward your spouse when you don't want to, face those fears. And then ultimately, you'll not find yourself spectating, but you'll actually be in the game playing and you can play to win.
1: Mm. Yeah. I give you kudos for saying that. Yeah. I'm sitting here going, okay, that's gutsy for a guy to say I wimped out. Because if we were a little younger, I'd be all over you. Like, what are you talking about? But it's true. It's a good analysis or a good analogy for how we do that emotionally as well.
2: Said from the guy who can't even throw a fastball anymore.
1: Yeah, thanks.
2: He has rotator cuff surgery twice.
1: I'm coming back.
2: Yeah.
1: You
6: coming to Southpaw. You didn't know that. He's been practicing lefty.
1: Tori, you have to represent all women here at the table because you are the woman at the table.
0: Okay.
1: Yeah, you are. But when it comes to affection, now we're going to move a little bit in the other direction or in a further direction of physical touch. But when we're talking about affection, you also mentioned that instead of waiting for the right mood, we've got to be available, both husband and wife. The shoe's sometimes on the other foot with this, so I don't want to make that gender stereotype. But most often, it's the man who is thinking affection a little more deeply.
0: Right.
1: But speak to that issue of being available both ways, husband and wife, being able to send the signal of affection is desired.
0: Yes.
1: How do we get into a healthier place? I'm telling you, and people watching and listening know this. This is like the number one issue in marriage, negotiating physical intimacy.
0: Wow.
1: It's just, it becomes a problem for some reason. I think the enemy of our soul works incredible mischief in this area.
0: Yeah, I totally can attest to that. I think it's a mindset. I think that our mindset has to be right. And I think that sometimes, I think for women, I know for myself that I kind of grew up thinking that affection and intimacy and, to be blunt, sex was for the man. And I did not, I didn't see it as something that was a blessing to me. And so that had to change. That mindset had to change, that God created intimacy. He created affection for me and for Jason. And as I began to see the blessing of it and to receive the gift that it was for me, I was able to give it in a better, in a more healthy way. But I think it was definitely a mindset. And I also think that as women, we go through seasons of childbearing and where we are, you know, touched out. I call it touched out, where kids are touching and clawing. And you know, I have a picture of one of our kids, their hand is under the bathroom door. I said, I can't escape, right? Like, you can't escape. And and so I think there are seasons of that where you start to devalue the intimacy and the things that overwhelm you. And I think that for me, I had to get to a place where it's like, okay, my mindset is getting a little bit off here. I'm not seeing it as a blessing. I'm not seeing it as a good thing. And then to be able to, I think that we also, women need time to do that, to get into the right mindset, you know, that it can't just be expected that we can just drop everything. Like, I think a man's brain is a little bit more compartmentalized,
1: and everything.
0: Yeah, things are kind of in boxes, and he can go from this to this in 0.5 seconds. Whereas a woman, everything's a little bit more connected. It takes us a little bit more time to get there. So men, if they can be patient with us, for us to make that transfer and for us to get into the mindset that
2: And you know, I've heard Tori counsel a lot of women during this time where she's like, okay, you got to change your mindset, and then you need some time to yourself. And with that time, what you need to be focusing on is appreciation for your husband.
0: Yeah, that's
2: actually
0: so true.
2: Start appreciating him. Like, notice the things that he does.
1: Because that's the doorway for a woman. It's not like men. I mean, like men, it's purely the physical thing. And I don't mean to make it simplistic and you send me a note and, you know, all that. But realistically, generally, that's it. Women need a different type of framework to say, okay, this helps me to get there.
0: Yes.
1: And that's, you know, connection and emotional attachment.
0: Yeah. Yes.
1: And you're blowing our mind. Like, what? What? Yeah. How does that connect with that?
2: And a guy.
1: But it does.
2: And we need to understand that for a woman and a husband, it's not wrong for her to talk about rewarding her husband if he can help her get to that place.
1: Yeah.
2: For her to say, hey, listen, if you can actually like vacuum the floor and then get all the kids ready for bed, give me some time and then later tonight. Like, that's not manipulation. That's motivation.
1: Yeah.
2: You're going to find him very motivated to do those things. And that is a very good and healthy. I mean, God is a rewarder of us. It talks all throughout Scripture how he rewards.
1: Well, and the other thing, like you guys say, be out there and use it humorously.
0: I mean, right.
1: You know, identify it, have fun with it.
0: Yeah.
1: You know,
0: exactly.
1: Hey, I'm going to be vacuuming tonight.
0: Yes.
1: So, and you could say, well, it's going to take dishes and laundry on top of it, or whatever it might be.
0: Yeah.
1: Let's move into K, kill the crazy with a K, crazy with a K.
2: That's right.
1: Speak to kill the crazy. What is the crazy and how do we kill it?
2: What I'm talking about is if you know that you do something that annoys your spouse, stop it.
1: Oh, man.
0: Yeah.
2: Like what
1: dagger through the heart right there.
2: Why do we need to go any further on this?
0: Yeah.
2: It's not like, oh, this is just who I am. If you know that it's something that's really bothersome to your spouse, then quit.
1: Give me an example.
2: Bad breath.
1: How do you quit that?
2: Well, you chew gum.
1: Okay.
2: You know, like if you're
1: in close
2: proximity.
1: You have one that's a little more manageable.
2: Yeah. But whatever it is, using the restroom and the seat always, you know, stays up.
1: Okay,
2: yeah.
1: I'm doing really well at that one.
2: Okay, good it's job. Like, okay, you're done.
1: I would get
2: you're
1: a gold
2: guy.
1: Star for that.
2: I tell
1: yes.
2: you what, do her a favor and put the seat down.
1: Yes.
0: Yeah.
2: You know,
1: never thought it would get to that, right?
2: Well, or if you're still in junior high and you don't raise the seat up before you use the restroom,
0: yeah.
2: wipe it off. Like, it's little things.
0: Yeah.
1: But Tori, that communicates, I see you, I care about you. I
0: it
1: mean,
0: does.
1: It sounds silly,
0: it absolutely
1: and that's
0: does.
1: Like a minor yes. example.
0: Yes,
1: but, you
0: it
1: know,
0: does. It communicates, yeah. I care, I see you, I'm listening. I love the quote that we have for this chapter, and it's what is it says, some people don't know they're being annoying, which is even more annoying. And that is so true, right?
1: Right.
0: Like the awareness is so important. Some people, you don't know you're being annoying, which makes it even more annoying. So I think that the awareness, bringing awareness to it, it's like, oh, this really drives him crazy. Maybe there's something I can do about this.
2: Yeah.
0: Case in point is the seat, toilet seat. That was something that Jason did, and in the middle of the night is the worst because it's dark.
1: Jason.
0: I don't turn the lights on.
1: Jason.
2: I know.
0: And so I was like, it's really getting bothersome. And he just couldn't remember in the middle of the night to put it down. And then I was like, oh man, babe, you did it again. And I almost fell in the toilet.
1: And I guess there you have it. Getting to the basics here on Focus on the Family by falling in the toilet. Hey, we don't normally tackle tough topics like this, but...
6: You know, seat management is an important topic in many households. It's very serious.
1: Well, it starts like at about 1.5, right? You got to get that toddler up there. But let me tell you, seat management, that's pretty funny. And what a great conversation with Jason and Tori today. It was so practical and honoring of both spouses in marriage. Husbands and wives, we can't afford to take each other for granted, especially after 20 or 30 or more years. If you want a strong and healthy relationship that will last your lifetime, you need the principles in the Benham's book, Marriage A to Z, 30 Days to Relational Transformation. 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
6: And of course, if a monthly pledge is more than you can do right now, a generous one-time gift also helps. 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And while you're there, another resource we have is our free marriage assessment, which is easy, it's online, it's going to help you identify strengths in your relationship and maybe an area or two of improvement. And it'll give you a great way to have conversations in non-confrontational discussions. So look for the link to the marriage assessment at the website.
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2: God transformed my heart. And he can do that to anybody. There are probably some people listening right now that think, you know, I'll never be that. I can't do that for my husband or my wife or whatever. Do it. Mm-hmm. And when, you know, the essential element of love is sacrifice. And when you sacrifice, God, your father, who is also your father-in-law, will bring the transformation that's needed in your heart and your mind and your life, and he'll transform your relationship.
0: Well, Jason and Tori Benham are back with us today on Focus on the Family with Jim Daly, and I'm John Fuller. We're so glad you've joined us.
3: John, so often the fun, kind of what seems to be lighthearted conversations end up being the most powerful, and I felt like that last time. It was fun. If you haven't heard it, go back and listen to it through the app or the website. You can get that program. But it just had so many nuggets in it. They were crisp and right to the point and wrapped in humor, which I think helps it to stick in our heads. At least for me, that helps.
0: Well, and I've been married 40-plus years.
3: You're
0: approaching 40 years, and we can still drink in this wisdom because it's applicable to anybody in marriage, right?
3: Oh, yeah. If anything, I felt like I'm halfway there.
0: Oh.
3: So anyway, but that's the point. We want to help you have the best marriage you can have in Christ. I mean, that's the goal. And so often, you know, some people will write to us and say, you know, you make an idol out of family. Well, we are a family ministry. We know that there are other ways to express your love to the Lord and live this life, but we're speaking to one marry couples and married couples and all the seasons of that expression, whether it's death of a spouse or divorce or whatever may happen, and then all the parenting along the way. This is our mission. So we're going to talk about this in that context, and our guest did such a great job kind of bringing the right things to think about in marriage.
0: Right, right. And while this is, as you described it, Jim, a lighter show, there are people with serious issues. Mm-hmm. And just this quick reminder that we've got so many resources for you if you're struggling. Just give us a call, 800, the letter A, and the word family. And Jason and Tori do a lot. They're podcasters and authors and speakers. And they've written a terrific book called Marriage A to Z, 30 Days to Relational Transformation.
3: Jason and Tori, welcome back.
4: Yeah, it's great to be with you guys again.
3: It was fun last time. I don't know if you enjoyed it.
4: I did.
3: You were sharing all your raw stories of how you failed.
4: Yeah. I felt like that what we were sharing is really going to help you with Gene.
3: I think that's where... That came through loud and clear. Yeah. I made lots of notes, which I hope you are as well. But let's go to the other easy letter of the alphabet, Q. So we've covered X and Z and Q.
4: I don't even remember what Q is.
5: Like, what is Q?
4: What is
3: quilting?
5: Oh, don't quit, right?
4: Quilting.
3: I thought it was quilting. No, I'm kidding. I'm going,
4: quit
3: Jason,
4: quitting.
3: What a good
5: quit
3: husband
5: quitting.
3: You are. You're into quilting
4: with
3: Tori. But it's quitting.
5: Quitting.
4: Yeah.
5: Quit quitting.
4: Quit
5: so,
4: quitting.
3: Is it obvious or what's the
4: substance
3: around it?
4: It is very obvious, but I think that it says a lot about your commitment.
5: Mm-hmm.
4: You know, I mean, there does come a point where your emotions aren't lining up with what you want them to. Maybe you said the wrong thing and your spouse, and it is just, there's nothing that you can do in that moment to make things better except refuse to quit.
5: Mm-hmm.
3: Yeah.
4: It's, I'm not going to say, I'm not going to use the D word, you know, we're just not going to quit. That's it. I'm just going to continue moving forward. And yeah, we might need some space. We might need some of that. But I'm not quitting on you, and I know you're not quitting on me. And once you get to that point, I'm telling you, just that brings security in a relationship.
3: Let me back the truck up a little bit, though, because I think it's important for people listening and viewing where they may be, the well is dry. That's where they're at.
4: Yeah.
3: They can't imagine that this well will ever fill with fresh water again, meaning the love in their relationship. Speak to that person in that moment where, okay, they're just realizing, I don't know that we have enough together to continue. Now, as Christians, I know you guys are jumping out going, what are you talking about? I'm just trying to position this to say that couples, both in the church and outside the church, will feel like the well is dry. and I've come to the end of my rope, and there's nothing there incentivizing me to stick with it. How do we need to look at that differently in that moment?
4: I love that question because I see it all through Scripture, where one of the first things that they would do when they went into a new place was to dig a well. Mm. It's like you have to have a well. And then when we see Jesus, when he announced essentially that he is the Messiah, the Son of God, the first person, it's to a woman that he meets at a well. And it's like the well is so incredibly important. That's why I hearken back to an analogy we used earlier about be a fountain and not a drain. You have to tap into that well. You have to tap into the source. You have to give God the credit that he is powerful enough to transform anything. He brings dead things to life. Mm-hmm. He brings dead things to life. You need to claim that over yourself, and you need to claim that over your spouse and over your relationship. And you bring God, the author of life, in. I mean, you go even look in the book of Ezekiel, where God told him to prophesy to the bones. These were dead bones.
3: Dry bones.
4: Yeah. They were completely dried, which means they've been dead for a long time. And he prophesied to them, and they woke up, and they started rattling. And then he's like, now prophesy to the breath. He breathes life into those bones. And then they arose a great army. You know, a great army, they're on mission. An army has a mission. And I think oftentimes when you're at the bottom of your rope and you feel like the well is dry, oftentimes it's because you guys have lost your sense of mission as a couple. And it's like, why did God put us together in the first place? Because it's certainly not to sit here and argue back and forth. Mm-hmm. And you know what? The more you focus on trying to get along, the more you're probably going to start arguing. What you need to do is stop focusing on you, stop focusing on your relationship, and get out there and start focusing on helping other people. And you embrace each other's strengths and even your weaknesses to be able to do that. Watch how the Lord comes in and rewards you. And now all of a sudden, that well is not dry. It's overflowing.
3: Mm-hmm. Tori, in that regard, you mentioned in this section of not quitting, the marital vows and the importance of that. What do you want to remind us about that?
5: I think that hopelessness is such a killer in marriage. I think that that's something that I recognize probably midway into our marriage. I remember there being a season where I was feeling just kind of low. Like, I think it was during the winter season, and I just was feeling just not myself and some anxiety. And I was just going to the Lord, and I was like, and I was feeling it in my relationship, but I was also feeling it in every area of my life, just kind of a down season. And I remember asking the Lord, I need you to speak to me. Like, what's going on inside of me that I am struggling so much? And the Lord gave me a dream. And in the dream, it was the most like hopeless situation. It wouldn't even make sense to you if I told you the dream, but it was very hopeless. And I woke up and I looked at the clock, and I still thought that this thing had happened. And then I realized it was a dream and that it wasn't real. And in that moment, this like overwhelming sense of hopelessness dropped, because it was just a dream. It was just a nightmare. And I felt hope come over my body. And I just felt like this breath of fresh air. And I felt like the Lord said, this is what's happening in your life. You are living in hopelessness. You are seeing everything through this lens of hopelessness, even in the most silly ways. Like that day, I remember three different people asked me to do something and I had to say no. And I'm a people pleaser. And I had plans that day, and I couldn't help these three people that I love so much. But I had other plans and other commitments. So I had to say no to them. Something that's the worst thing for a people pleaser to have to say is no. And I felt that weight of hopelessness. And the Lord said, do you see, like, this is how you're operating. You're operating in this weight of hopelessness, and it's infiltrating into every area of your life, including your marriage.
3: Yeah.
5: And so I began to just really focus in on that. Like, how am I living a life of hopelessness? And some of those ways were the ways I was thinking about Jason. Some of the ways were the ways I was even thinking about my own kids. Some of the conversations we'd have about our kids, they were hopeless. It was like, they don't do this. And did you know he did this again? And she talked, you know, it's like this.
3: Oh, yeah, I know.
5: It's like this attitude. It's this attitude, like that doomsday attitude. And I remember the Lord just really speaking to my heart in that season that I am operating out of a spirit of hopelessness. And I began to really turn that around, and I began to breathe life into my relationship. I began to look for good in everybody. I began to look for the good in Jason. I began to talk about the good I was seeing in my kids to Jason and the people around me. And I began to just kind of have that victory mindset. We talk about a victory mindset in our book, Beauty and Battle, of, you know, if we are one with Christ, we're on the winning team. Mm-hmm. In the end, we win. So let's live like we win. Let's not live like we're victims of hopelessness.
4: Can I put a bow on that real quick? Because trust is a choice. Hope is a feeling. Trust is the choice we make when we're going to trust God no matter what. Hope is the feeling that follows. I think a lot of people don't have hope because they never truly made the choice to trust. Mm-hmm. So make the choice where you are in your relationship, wherever it is, make that choice that you're going to stick with it, that you're going to trust God as your father and God as your father-in-law. And in time, that feeling's going to follow, the feeling of hope.
3: You know, in mentioning that quit in this part of the book, you also talk about perhaps it's not going to be divorce, it's going to be apathy. Mm. So I, you know, committed Christian couples, they may land there, but the marriage is nearly dead. Mm. That's right. That's what you mean by the apathy. Yeah. How do we avoid that, not to just be business partners and apathetic?
4: I think the first we have to recognize that the opposite of love is not hate. The opposite of love is indifference. And if you're feeling indifferent toward your spouse, you need to go to your father-in-law. I'm going to keep bringing it back. Yeah, you need to go to God and ask him to reignite that passion in your heart. He did it for me. I think I actually told the story on one of our broadcasts that we did on our first book, Beauty and Battle, but I'll just give you the cliff notes. But that happened to me 5 years into marriage, where that love that was once, you know, on fire and just filled with fervency just began to dissipate. And I was focusing on building a business and doing all sorts of stuff, praying to the Lord about my business, and God was really blessing it. Then one morning I was up praying, and I felt like the Lord said to me, why don't you pray as hard about your marriage as you do your business? Mm-hmm. And I was convicted about that. So I started praying, you know, I'm like, okay, Lord, help me and Tori, you know, let's go. And I just felt a sense of deep conviction that I was not as fully in love with her as I once was. And I felt like the Lord was kind of showing me, if I have the ability to get you to a 10 in marriage on a scale of 1 to 10, why would you settle for a 5 or a 6? You know, why even settle for an 8 if you can get to a 10? And I felt like that was something that I needed to pray into. And so every morning I got down on my knees about 5:30 in the morning beside our bed, and I would lay my hands on Tori. Now, I said this in our last program, but I got to reiterate. I made sure to leave it above the shoulders. I didn't want her to think I was making an early morning move or anything like that. So I would place my hands on her and pray that God would reignite my passion for her. Mm. And no sooner did I do that the Lord reminded me of Revelation 2. Revelation 2, remember you've lost your first love, where he was talking to the church in Ephesus. And I felt like the Lord was like, you stop pursuing her. You're now pursuing a career. Mm-hmm. I'm like, well, what do I do? You know, it's funny how before you get married, you know how to pursue your spouse. But then after you get married, you kind of forget how.
3: Yeah.
4: But the Revelation 2 had the answer. Remember, he tells them, remember how far you've fallen. Repent and redo the things you did at first. Remember, repent, redo. And in that moment, I started to remember how much I loved Tori and all the times. And then even that day and for the remaining few weeks, I started listening to our old songs that we used to listen to together. And it started kind of drumming up emotions in me. I repented for having a marriage that was hovering around a 5 or a 6 rather than a 10. And I started to redo the things we did at first that caused us to fall in love. Writing notes, dancing together to slow country music in the kitchen, a little Garth Brooks, maybe a little George Strait.
3: You got the soundtracks ready.
5: Uh-huh.
4: And my heart started to go in that direction. So I would say when it feels dead, you need to remember, you need to repent, you need to redo the things that you did at first, and then you watch how God will transform you.
3: No, that is really good, and it's a good awakening when a husband can do that, and I'll put it in that context. But Tori, let me speak to you again. Mm-hmm. The woman that's going, I've kind of done everything I can do, and he's like, you know, is it time for the spiritual defibrillator? Because he's not responsive, you know, and he's the kind of guy that might say, well, I love you. I told you I love you when we got married. Do I need to tell you again?
5: Mm-hmm.
3: You know, that attitude.
5: Yes.
3: And speak to that woman and with that woman in our little dialogue here. If she's in that spot, what can she do? She feels like it's not working.
5: Yeah.
3: Help me.
5: Well, I was that woman. I remember very much being that woman. And Jason was telling with the story is that he had pursued me so much in our dating years, but then we got married and he started this business. And he really, all of his attention went to the business. All of his focus went to that business. And I remember being in the bathroom on the floor crying many, many nights. Just, wow. God, please, like, turn his heart back to me, help him to cherish me again. And I remember the Lord getting me to a place where he wanted me to have my full dependency on him. And I remember just asking the Lord, like, to do, like, asking him, begging him, just turn Jason's heart towards me. And then he began to show me how to turn my face towards him, mm-hmm. towards God, because I, my expectations and my desires were all wrapped up in the way that Jason was treating me and the way that Jason was responding to me. And so the Lord had to do something inside of me to where my full reliance was on him, and that my needs were met through him. And he began to do that as I began to surrender that to him. And I never stopped asking. I continued to ask God to change Jason's heart towards me. But I surrendered a part of my heart that just longed so much for Jason to meet my needs, and I gave it to the Lord and I let him to start meeting those needs. And then in time, the Lord started using Jason to meet those needs, but I knew who it was. I knew who the source was, and it wasn't Jason. It was, I knew my source was God himself, and that he was now using Jason to meet those needs. But it was, I think that most women that I talk to go through this. Like, yeah. This is something very common, where there is a period in your relationship where it feels dead. It feels like it's gone somewhere, and you remember, and all you have is this distant memory of what it once was. And it's so hard in those moments. But I think that the Lord can use all of it. I don't think any of it is ever wasted.
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3: You know, the two common themes I've heard from you during the time we've been talking these last couple of days is really giving it to the Lord, turning toward the Lord, but then adjusting your mindset. You've said that probably 10 times.
5: Yeah.
3: It's so powerful. Mm-hmm. It seems like it would be so easy and so rational and smart.
5: Yes.
3: To do something like that. Why is it so hard?
5: I know.
3: It is like a gutter we're in, and we just can't emotionally get out of that. We feel like we're saying the right things, but we're not truly believing them deep down.
5: Yes.
3: So, you got to make that effort. You got to make that connection. Turn to the Lord.
5: Yes.
3: And then ask him to engage in the situation.
5: Yes.
3: And begin to do the things that only you can control.
5: Yeah, exactly.
3: And one of them is not your husband.
5: Yeah,
3: I mean, you can't control him, and us husbands can't control our wives.
5: Yeah, our thoughts are so they're tricky. Like, we talk about in Beauty and Battle, the neuroscience behind our thoughts. Like, the way that we think, with the thoughts that we think over and over again, they create neural pathways in our minds, and it gets us on a path that we continue on. And so if you have a thought, and then you think it again the next day, that groove, neuroscience actually shows this, there's a groove in your head that gets deeper and deeper. It gets more easily accessible the next time.
3: So when you say there's a hole in your head, it's true?
5: It's actually true. It's actually true, yes. But the really good news is that we can rewire our thoughts. We can rewire our brain. And it takes effort. It takes recognizing at what foot of the path that we're at, right? It takes a lot of work, but it is 100% doable. And we talk about it in the book. For me, like, I had these thoughts of Jason that were not moving me towards him. They were actually moving me away from him. They were making me mad at him. I was, the thoughts that I was thinking of him were not leading me to a path that I wanted to be on. It ultimately was not leading to connection. It was ultimately leading to division in our marriage. And so when I began to recognize, wait a minute, these thoughts that I'm thinking, they're not leading me where I want to go. So I better start rethinking some of these things.
3: Sounds simple, but hard to do.
5: So hard to do.
3: Yeah.
5: And so when I would get to the foot of that path and I would recognize, I know what's going on here. I am at the foot of this path and it's so easy to go down this path, but I know where it's going. And that's not where I want to go. Yeah. So I'm not going to think that thought. I'm going to think about things that are good and whole. You know, what's that verse? Think about things that are good and true and lovely and of good report, you know. And so you have to transform your thinking. You have to change your mind. You have to change your mindset. But you really have to start by knowing where you want to go.
3: Right.
5: Right. Like for me, it was like, it's so easy to get on this path, but now I know where it's going. So I'm not going to do that. I'm not going to go there.
3: So true. Let's end with P, which you say is practice presence. Mm. You have a powerful story about your mom who died of lung cancer in 2017, I believe. Yep. How did that intersect with presence?
4: My mom was the most fully present woman that you would ever meet. And you know, what we tell couples is the greatest present that you can give to your spouse is your presence. And it works with family too. Mm-hmm. And my mom, she came down with pulmonary fibrosis, which is a scarring of the lungs.
3: Very difficult.
4: And in her final days, you know, they send in the palliative nurses and all of that. And basically they're just trying to give her comfort measures so that she can pass peacefully, because there was nothing that we could do. And she was only 68 years old. Mm. And they came in and offered her morphine. And at this point, she was really having a hard time breathing. Her blood, her oxygen levels were so low. It was like she was walking on a treadmill trying to breathe through a straw. And we were watching her in pain. She was a nurse, though. And so she knew that once you start administering the morphine, then you can fall asleep and just, you know, pass away that way. And we're all like, please do that. Like, that's what we want you to do. And she's like, no, I want to be present. I want to be there with all of us. And, you know, we had her for another 4 days.
3: Wow.
4: And we would, all of us would gather around and sing worship. And then she would open her eyes every now and then. You'd see a little tear come out of her. Like she was experienced. She was there with us. And then on the last night, it was my little daughter, Allie, who was our oldest daughter. And she stayed with my mom that night. And I was up there with her all night. And I slept on the floor. And Allie was sleeping right next to her. And my mom was having a hard time breathing, and one of the little bells went off. So Allie got up, and my mom had a mask on, and Allie moved her mask just a little bit, and my mom said, Coke. She just wanted a Coke. A
3: sip of Coke.
4: And, you know, she's in her dying days. She wants Coke. Let's get her Coke. So Allie got her some Coke. This is like 2 o'clock in the morning, and I'm laying on the ground, and I'm watching this, and Allie gets her a Coke. And she's drinking it out of a straw. And then Allie pulls it back. And then my mom reaches up and pulls her mask back and says, in broken English, you know, I love you, Allie. Then she put her mask right back on. And those were her last words. And then she died that morning. But not until my little daughter got a chance to be in the presence of her grandmother. And that was the greatest gift. And so when we were writing this book, I was like, man, my mom, she just was somebody who was fully present. And you know, now, I mean, when you got your phones and all this kind of stuff, I mean, it's really hard to be fully present. But I never forget, you know, 8 years ago when my mom was fully present. And now my daughter Allie has a story to tell, and I'm telling people this story, and I wish I could tell it without crying. It's just not gonna happen.
3: But
4: I
3: know that you do.
4: I know it makes you feel like you want to hug me right now, Jim. So we can hold each other after this broadcast.
3: But it does illustrate the connection. I mean, what a beautiful gift for your daughter to hear that from her grandmother.
4: That
3: does make me cry.
5: And what she taught us was just that you have to fight for presence. Like what Nana taught us was the fight for it. You know, for 4 days she didn't need to fight. She could have taken the morphine and gone to sleep and been peaceful and not suffered at all. But she actually wrote on a dry erase board, pray that the Lord will give me increased strength to fight. Because that was when she lost her voice and she couldn't even say. But she fought for the presence of her family. And those moments were precious to her. They meant something to her. And she suffered through some of the pain so that we could have her presence and that she could have ours.
4: And you know, that's exactly what Jesus did on the cross when he was offered that little mix on the sponge and he refused to drink it. It was just a little something that could have numbed the pain. And Jesus was like, I'm going to stay fully present. Mm. And I got a chance to see that in real life. And it really makes me thankful that our Savior did that. And he stayed fully present even in the midst of his pain. And you know what? In marriage, sometimes it is painful to give your spouse full presence. You know, but when you do that, it's the greatest gift you can ever give to your spouse. And when they open it, they're going to get a real treasure.
3: Mm-hmm. Yeah. I mean, you said it so beautifully. And what a story to land on that grabs everybody's emotions. Yeah. And, you know, whether it's your marriage, your parenting, connections with people. I mean, this is really good, this resource. And you can apply it in all kinds of ways. But ideally, certainly in your marriage, Marriage A to Z, 30 Days to Relational Transformation, probably one of the easiest ways to start thinking differently and getting the benefit of thinking differently by loving each other and connecting with each other. Thank you both for being with us.
4: Yeah, thanks
5: Thank
4: for
5: you.
4: Having us.
3: And for the listeners, we certainly recommend you get a copy of the Benham's book. Make a monthly pledge of any amount, and we'll put this resource into your hands. What we really need right now are more friends of the family who are willing to become monthly partners with us in ministry. You can do ministry through your giving to Focus on the Family today.
0: And when you do so, you're joining a team of people who are committed to helping marriages and families to thrive. Now, we heard from a man named David who wrote us and told us this. 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
1: Slight chance of an afternoon shower, thunderstorm, otherwise mostly sunny today, 93, heat index 100. 30% chance for showers tonight, some clearing overnight with a low of 72. Sunny and 93 for Sunday and a low of 70 Sunday night. Monday's outlook, sunny and 90. Next chance of rain comes in Tuesday. Once again, slight chance for a shower or thunderstorm this afternoon. 93, heat index 100.
9: Hi, this is Chris. Welcome to Odyssey. We're just getting ready for a time of wonder, excitement, and discovery. So why don't you get the whole family together and join us for another exciting adventure in Odyssey?

0: Now, Matthew, let's download the program into the display so it'll integrate with the existing setup.
1: Okay.
2: Oh, and thanks, EJ.
0: For what, pray tell?
2: You know, for letting me follow you around for career day.
0: Oh, of course. Though, to make the most of it, I'm going to be rather direct and instructional. Now...
2: This button is flashing. What is it?
0: No, wait!
2: Dude.
0: It resets the system.
2: Oh.
0: I may be wrong, Matthew, but I believe we've discussed the concept of cause and effect. If you take one action, then another action is likely to follow.
2: Yeah.
0: Mm-hmm. And we've also discussed the concept of not pushing a button unless you know what it does first.
2: Yes, sir. Sorry. Did I wreck everything?
0: Fortunately, no.
3: Eugene?
0: Yes, Miss Campbell?
3: You need to come to the counter right away.
0: Well, actually, we're in the middle of a...
3: Clint and Mayor Hicks are here to see you.
2: The mayor?
0: Well, to see me? You could tell them that I paid that parking fine and that...
3: Just come down.
0: Right. Coming.
2: Parking fine?
0: A complete misunderstanding regarding my bicycle.
2: Uh-huh. Cause and effect, right?
4: It's the confoundest thing. I've had all the tech people at City Hall check it out and... They can't figure out what to do.
5: Well, if anyone can figure it out, Eugene can.
0: Greetings, Mr. Whitaker. Mr. Mayor. Miss Kendall.
4: Hi, Eugene. Thanks for interrupting your day.
5: Oh, Mr. Mayor, this is Matthew Parker. Matthew, this is Mayor Spencer Hicks.
6: Hi. Matthew's with Eugene today as part of his school's career day exercise.
0: Indeed.
4: Oh, good. Maybe Matthew will be the one to solve our problem.
0: Problem, sir?
4: Have you heard about the clock at City Hall?
0: Well,
2: I read about that. The clock is stuck on 11:45.
5: Well, it's more than stuck.
4: No matter how many times we correct the clock, it goes back to 11:45. We believe it's a glitch in our new computer system we set up, but our technical team can't figure it out.
0: So the clock is connected to your main computers?
4: Yep. So it'll keep more accurate time, automatically change for daylight savings, that sort of thing.
5: I suggested that you take a look at it.
0: Well, I'd be honored to help the city in any way I can.
4: Good. Alicia Jennings is in charge of our technical support at City Hall. You should talk to her first.
0: Alicia Jennings. I'll go see her right away.
2: We'll go see her.
0: Oh, yes. We. Me and my shadow.
7: Well, as you can see, we've run all the proper diagnostics, reloaded the programs where necessary, checked the network and all the connections, but there's no explaining why the clock resets to 11:45.
0: Well, Alicia, may I call you Alicia?
7: Well, sure.
0: Has anyone gone into the programming code itself?
2: That's what I was going to suggest.
7: Not yet. None of us have that level of expertise, especially since it's a third-party program.
0: Who created it?
7: A local company called Dreadlocks Programming and Software.
0: An intriguing name. Have you spoken with them about the problem?
7: I've tried, but so far I haven't heard back from them. They're really small, I think. Hmm. Just a couple of people running the whole outfit.
0: I see. Would you mind resetting the clock to the current time?
7: I don't mind, but it won't help. It'll go back to 11:45.
0: No doubt it will, but I would like to look at the clock itself whilst that happens.
7: Okay. We'll have to hurry.
0: Why?
7: By the time we get to the clock, it'll have changed.
0: So it makes the adjustment that quickly?
7: That's right.
2: Have you thought about turning the knob on the back of the clock?
0: Knob, Matthew?
2: Well, knobs are easy.
7: The clock is set for the current time. Come on, let's go.

0: a lot of stairs.
1: 39 to be precise.
2: And as you can hear, the clock has reset itself to 11:45. No big knob on the back, Matthew.
0: Rats!
1: Where does the computer attach to the mechanism?
2: Oh, the control panel is around over this way.
1: Oh, okay.
0: What is that? Flowers? Somebody left flowers up here?
1: How odd. Are those roses?
0: I've never seen black roses before.
2: Why in the world would...
0: Maybe it's a practical joke.
1: Well, look, there's a card attached.
2: Oh.
1: And it's addressed to you, Alicia.
2: Me? No, it can't be. Why would someone leave flowers up here for me?
1: Well, perhaps the card will explain.
2: This is so strange. I don't understand.
1: What does it say?
2: Time is running out. What does that mean?
1: As much as your name is on the card, I would hope you would know.
2: I can't imagine.
1: Well, the flowers in the card would indicate that we're dealing with more than a computer glitch. Someone is doing this on purpose.
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0: You're serious?
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5: Oh, right. 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
3: They've been here in town all along, but now you can read about what they've been up to.
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0: Glossman!
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8: Matthew, how are things at City Hall?
0: Kind of weird. Is Connie around?
9: I'm right here, Matthew.
0: This is for you.
9: A flower? How sweet.
0: It's not for me.
9: Well, I would hope not. If you're going to give a girl a rose, it shouldn't be black. Has Eugene been showing you old tombstones again?
0: No, he wants to know if you could find out what kind of flower this is. You do wedding planning or something like that, right?
9: Mm-hmm. Dreams by Constance.
0: Eugene figured you'd be able to ask your flower friends about this.
8: Why is Eugene suddenly interested in rare types of roses?
0: Someone left a bunch of them at the clock tower for the woman who works at City Hall, with a card that says, "Time is running out."
9: Oh. Did somebody propose to her and he wants an answer?
0: She doesn't know who did it or why.
9: Maybe it's unrequited love. Somebody really likes her, but she rejected him.
8: You're reading an awful lot into this, Connie.
9: You're a man. You wouldn't understand.
8: Oh, really?
9: Sure. Black roses, a cryptic note. Something romantic is going on here.
0: Eugene is wondering if it all has something to do with the clock resetting itself to 11:45. It's a real mystery.
9: Well, I'll see what I can find out about this flower. I assume it came from a local florist. Matthew, tell Eugene Connie is on the case.
0: Will do.
10: Well, I won't give the Dreadlocks Company high marks for their customer service.
1: I've done everything I know to do with the system itself.
10: I've gone through the list of the employees who have access to our computers, and they all check out. This is so embarrassing, Eugene. And I don't like that this may be about me personally.
1: Forgive me if I'm prying, but we're running out of options. Are you entangled with a jealous boyfriend or someone you've rejected? Is it a hoax or a vendetta?
10: Not that I know of. That's the weird part of all of it. I can't think of any reason why someone would do this.
1: So the time, 11:45, has no meaning to you? Or the black roses and the message, time is running out? Perhaps the overall timing, this time of year, the date?
10: No, nothing. The date? No, that's impossible.
1: What's impossible?
10: Well, something that happened years ago, but no one knows about it.
1: If you say so.
10: What else can we do?
1: Well, hope for something to happen that'll give us another clue.
10: Yeah.
1: A place in the system we haven't looked. Perhaps a bit of information from an unlikely source.
10: Like what?
1: The identity of that flower might help.

0: Oh, hi. Welcome to Gower's Florist Shop. How may we brighten your day?
1: Oh, hi. Yeah, you're Veronica, right?
0: Yes, I am. Oh, and you're Connie Kendall, Dreams by Constance, right?
1: Uh-huh.
0: We worked with you on the McKenzie wedding a few months ago, our terrific tulips motif.
1: Yep, that's right.
0: Now, might I interest you in our Merrymaking Magnolias ensemble? The vase comes with it. Oh, and you should see our religious designs. The incarnations are very popular now.
1: Oh, well, actually, I've been all over town trying to find out about a particular flower.
0: Oh, which one?
1: This.
0: Oh, well, you should have come here first. I know exactly what it is.
1: Oh, great.
0: It's called the jilted. The black petals symbolize the death of love. And you see these tiny bits of dark red on the inner petals?
1: Uh-huh.
0: Very unique. And it's symbolic of the blood spilled from a broken heart.
1: Oh, so it's a feel-good flower. How do you know it?
0: Well, because the man who created the hybrid used to work at this shop. I mean, before it was this shop.
1: No kidding. I'll bet he was a riot at parties.
0: Well, I wouldn't know. His name was Michael Butler. Now, the story goes that he was an expert botanist and created beautiful new flowers in the greenhouse out back.
1: Well, what happened to him?
0: Oh, rumor has it that something terribly sad happened in his romantic life and he left town. Thus, the name of the flower.
1: Well, do you know where he is now?
0: No, I don't. But we get these flowers

0: Oh, was she the one jilted?
1: That's what we're trying to find out.
2: Michael Butler, huh?
1: Yep, that's what she said. Do you know him?
2: Well, my wife and I used to go out to that florist shop when Michael worked there.
1: Oh.
2: It was called Gower's Flowers then. Michael was fresh out of high school. He knew flowers better than anyone in town.
1: Do you know why he left?
2: Well, no one at the shop would say. He just took off.
1: Veronica said Michael Butler had a sad love life, which is where the name for the jilted flower came from.
2: Okay, so how does that connect to what's happening at the clock tower?
1: Maybe Michael Butler can tell us.
2: Why would he know?
1: Beats me. Somebody chose those flowers specifically to give to Alicia.
2: It's a stretch.
1: It's the only lead we have.
2: Okay, Detective Kendall. I suppose you're planning a trip to the florist shop in Connellsville, am I right?
1: Yes, and please don't lecture me about my curiosity.
2: I was going to ask if you want me to drive.
1: Yes, please.
3: Jeffrey, I want those rhododendron bushes moved to aisle 3. And make sure to water the chrysanthemums on 12.
2: Oh, excuse me.
3: Hi, what can I do for you?
2: You're Michael Butler.
1: He is?
3: Yes, I am. Who are you?
2: Well, this is Connie Kendall, and I'm John Whittaker.
3: I know you from somewhere, don't I?
2: Well, Odyssey. My wife and I used to see you at Gower's Flowers.
3: That was a long time ago. What can I do for you, Mr. Whittaker?
2: We're curious about a flower you created. Show him, Connie.
1: You called it the jilted, right?
3: Yeah, I can get that for you.
2: Well, we're not interested in buying it. This flower is connected to something mysterious that's going on in Odyssey.
3: Mysterious, huh? But what's it have to do with me? Lots of people buy flowers, and I haven't set foot in Odyssey for 20 years.
2: Well, it's a long shot, but at this point, well, we thought it was worth taking.
3: I'm intrigued. Let's go to my office.
2: Okay.
3: So what's this mystery?
2: Well, the clock tower in Odyssey somehow gets reset for 11:45, no matter how many times they correct it.
3: Okay.
1: A dozen flowers, like the ones you call the jilted, were left at the clock tower for one of the women who works there.
3: And the flowers led you to me?
1: Mm-hmm.
3: Interesting.
1: Why do you think that's interesting?
3: Just the timing. Something personal that happened exactly 20 years ago tomorrow.
2: Is it connected to the clock tower?
1: Or 11:45?
3: Yes.
4: Hey, you over there, I have a special invitation just for you. It's an invitation to this super cool secret club. Well, it's not really a secret. Actually, I'm trying to tell everybody about it because it's so amazing. What is it? 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
6: Okay, I've got your herbal tea, Eugene.
7: Thank you, Matthew.
6: And your latte, Miss Jennings. Miss Jennings?
7: Alicia?
8: What? Oh, I'm sorry. Thank you.
7: You know, it may be helpful if you told us what's on your mind.
8: I probably should, since this mess may be connected. But it's very hard to talk about, and no one knows. That's why this whole thing is just so bizarre.
7: Well, you can be assured of our complete and total confidence. Right, Matthew?
6: Yeah, and I'll keep it a secret, too.

0: Alicia.
1: Oh, hi, Anthony.
0: Andrew, just coming to empty your trash. You're Eugene Meltzner, aren't you?
2: Oh, indeed I am.
0: I've been to a few of your lectures on computing at the college. It's good stuff. Really helpful.
2: Well, thank you.
0: So what's going on here? You guys are looking busy, and you're working late.
1: It's nothing. Thanks, Andrew.
0: Oh, I get it. You're welcome. Farewell.
3: Was he on your list?
1: Him? No. He doesn't have access to anything. Why?
3: Because in the mysteries, the butler always does it. And he's kind of like a butler, you know? Being a janitor and emptying the trash.
2: Yes. May we get back to your information, Alicia?
1: Yes. It's something that happened when I was 10 years old.
4: When I was a young man in Odyssey, I loved a girl more deeply than I ever thought possible. Her name was Wendy. I was 19, and she was only 18, and her parents had big plans for her future. College, medical school, the works. The last thing they wanted was for her to meet and fall in love with a young, run-of-the-mill gardener.
5: Well, I get the impression you're not run-of-the-mill, Michael.
4: Even so, her parents didn't approve and told her she wasn't to see me. Ever. Not even as a friend.
6: Oh, that's pretty harsh.
4: Well, I don't blame them. I was a cocky and arrogant kid. Understandably, her parents believed Wendy could do better. But Wendy and I were too blindly in love to go along with what her parents wanted. We tried meeting secretly, but got caught. So we switched to communicating through letters.
6: Letters? Wouldn't her parents see them in the mail?
4: We didn't mail them. We had a secret courier who delivered the letters back and forth.
6: Who would do that for you?
4: Her little sister.
5: What was her sister's name?
4: Alicia.
1: I carried their letters back and forth. Wendy would give one to me at home, and I'd see Michael in the park on the way to school. Then on the way home, he'd have a letter for me to take back to her.
3: Sounds pretty boring.
1: You're a boy. For me, I don't know. It's like I was part of something really special. It made my sister happy. But then...
2: Then what?
1: Something went wrong between them. There was tension. Wendy was miserable, and Michael seemed angry.
2: Do you know the cause?
4: I wanted to run away with Wendy. I asked her to elope and leave town. It was so hard for her. We fought about it in our letters. I realized much later that I was being unreasonable, even hot-headed, pressuring her like that. But all I could think about was how happy we'd be together. Finally, I gave her an ultimatum. I wrote her a letter telling her to meet me at the clock tower that night.
5: At 11:45.
4: That's right. I told her to meet me and we'd go off together. If she didn't meet me, then I would assume that she never wanted to marry me and we shouldn't see each other ever again. I'd leave Odyssey without her.
6: Wow.
4: I gave the letter to her sister.
1: I'll never forget that day. Wendy was in a horrible mood, crying and complaining. She was being really nasty to me and said some unkind things. The terrible part is that I don't remember what she said. All I remember is how angry I felt. There I was, running those letters back and forth, and she didn't appreciate it. I was furious by the time I saw Michael. When he gave me the letter, I almost told him to deliver it himself. I wish now that I had. But I took it, and on the way home, I decided I wasn't going to be their delivery girl anymore. So I tore the letter in half and shoved it into my coat pocket. Worse, I lied and told Wendy that Michael didn't show up at the park, so there was no letter. And I went to bed that night feeling really smug in my anger. I showed them.
4: I waited beneath the clock tower at 11:45. And for an hour after that, Wendy didn't show up.
1: At first, I didn't know what happened. Michael didn't come to the park the next day or any day after that. Wendy did nothing but cry. I knew something was wrong. And after a few days, I remembered the torn-up note in my coat pocket. I sneaked away and pieced it together. Michael wanted Wendy to elope with him. They were to meet at the clock tower at 11:45 that night, or he'd leave her forever.
2: Oh, no.
1: I know. That's when I realized what I'd done. Terrible. I panicked. I tore the letter up into a million tiny pieces and threw it into the dumpster. And I swore I would never tell anyone what happened.
3: Did you?
1: No. Not my parents, not my sister, no one, ever. It's been my secret. I thought that life would go on and we'd all forget about it. Until now.
4: I haven't been back to Odyssey since that night. I went to work in Chicago and then a few years ago came to Connellsville. But I won't set foot in Odyssey again. I won't even deliver our flowers there.
6: So you don't know what became of Wendy?
4: No.
7: Or her sister, Alicia.
4: Her sister? Wait, do you know Alicia?
6: She's in Odyssey, working for City Hall.
7: Michael, she's at the center of this mystery.
4: But why?
1: I don't know why. That's what I can't figure out. Somehow someone knows what I did. That the anniversary is 20 years ago, and I'm now being tortured for it.
8: What's that?
3: Did you reset the clock? Why is it chiming?
8: No, I didn't. Is this normal, Alicia?
1: Nothing is normal anymore.
0: Yeah. I'm sorry to bother you again, but were any of you guys in the clock tower just now?
7: No.
0: Why do you ask? Because the door to the staircase is standing wide open.
3: Not again. Whoa, it's freak out time.
8: Let's look.
0: There doesn't seem to be anybody here.
3: No flowers, either.
0: Flowers?
8: Oh, they were placed around by the control panel.
1: Oh, I can't bear to look. This whole thing is making me a nervous wreck.
8: Oh, if it's distressing to you, Alicia, then stay here.
1: No. No, I'll come.
8: Very well.
3: Oh.
0: What is that?
8: Some sort of white headdress, but I'm not entirely sure if it's...
1: I know what it is.
8: Huh?
1: It's a wedding veil.
8: Oh.
1: Why is this happening to me? Who could know? It's a nightmare. It's all my fault.
8: No, why would it all be your fault?
3: Hey, what's happening?
0: The clock's moving again.
3: Whoa, did you see that? The minute hand just moved backwards.
8: Oh, no.
1: Why is it doing that?
8: Quickly, I must get to the computer.
1: What's happening?
8: I'm doing my best to find out.
9: Sorry to bother you guys, but in case you haven't noticed, the clock hands are moving backwards.
8: Yes, Mr. Mayor, I'm investigating even now. This is very unusual. The computer program, the entire system, even the clock has started a countdown.
3: A countdown?
9: A countdown to what?
8: 11:45 tomorrow night.
10: 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The Mystery of the Clock Tower was written by Paul McCusker, with sound design by Jonathan Crow and music by John Campbell. Our cast included Will Ryan, Zach Callison, Heather Simpson, and Katie Lee. And I'm Chris, hoping you'll join us again next time for the conclusion to this mysterious adventure in Odyssey.
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14: Slight chance of an afternoon shower or thunderstorm, otherwise mostly sunny today. 93, heat index 100. 30% chance for showers tonight, some clearing overnight with a low of 72. Sunny and 93 for Sunday and a low of 70 Sunday night. Monday's outlook, sunny and 90. Next chance of rain comes in Tuesday. Once again, slight chance for a shower or thunderstorm this afternoon. 93, heat index 100.

You've been so close in the suffering, you've turned every tear into songs of joy. That's how I know that the Lord is good. Bethany Worrell on the House of Praise. Good Saturday morning. I'm Don Burns, and let's worship along with Phil Wickham now. What an awesome God on the House of Praise. Good.

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I'm a house of praise. 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
2: Slight chance of an afternoon shower, thunderstorm, otherwise mostly sunny today, 93, heat index 100. 30% chance for showers tonight, some clearing overnight with a low of 72. Sunny and 93 for Sunday and a low of 70 Sunday night. Monday's outlook, sunny and 90. Next chance of rain comes in Tuesday. Once again, slight chance for a shower or thunderstorm this afternoon. 93, heat index 100.

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1: Leanna Crawford with Honest on the House of Praise. Worship lives here. I'm Don Burns. Good Saturday to you. Hope your day started off on a good note and gets even better. Worship along with the music, that'll help. Here is CeCe Winans' Worthy of It All on the House of Praise.

0: Whether you're working, driving, or praying, God is good and God is here.
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0: The House of Praise.

Mercy Me with Odeth on the House of Praise. We're coming up within 10 minutes. A song from Franny Cash. Remember her? She was the female voice in We the Kingdom. She's out on her own now, and she's got a great song for you. We'll play in about 10 minutes. Right now, Tasha Layton, this is nice. Meet Me in the Valley on the House of Praise. You can't see.

0: Good company.
1: You guys always
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1: Make me smile. 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
0: I fall. 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

0: She was a female voice of We the Kingdom for 7 years, and now she's out on her own. Franny Cash, that's her song called Jesus All Along. And I love what she said. She said, I wasn't running from something when I left We the Kingdom. I was running toward something, toward using my voice to tell my story so I could connect on a deeper level. Love that from Franny Cash, Jesus All Along. And more great music coming up for you right here on The House of Praise. Torrin Wells, his new one on the way within 5 minutes. On The House of Praise, worship lives here.
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4: 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The House.

Amy McDonald left it in the river on the House of Praise. I'm Don with something to think about. Maya Angelou once said, "You may not control all the events that happen to you, but you can decide not to be reduced by them." Make

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1: 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Worship lives here. The House of Praise.

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4: Slight chance of an afternoon shower, thunderstorm, otherwise mostly sunny today, 93, heat index 100. 30% chance for showers tonight, some clearing overnight with a low of 72. Sunny and 93 for Sunday and a low of 70 Sunday night. Monday's outlook, sunny and 90. Next chance of rain comes in Tuesday. Once again, slight chance for a shower or thunderstorm this afternoon, 93, heat index 100.

Charity Gale with I Believe on the House of Praise. Worship lives here. Hey, thanks for listening today. We know you have a lot of choices, and we appreciate you choosing to listen to the House of Praise. It'll be the music you can worship along with all day long. Like Phil Wickham and Crowder, it really is Amazing Grace on the House of Praise.

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We praise him for who he is. Worship lives here, the House of Praise.

how good it is. It's Chris Tomlin on the House of Praise. We're coming up within 5 minutes, a classic from Mercy Me. Right now, Tommy Prophet and Mara Justine, Blessed Assurance on the House of Praise. Blessed.

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0: Live edition of John Reddick's Holding On, Praise God, on the House of Praise. Worship lives here. I'm Don, and if you're looking for some place to worship tomorrow, a church to go to, check out our church next door, because for the month of July, it's Henderson Hills Baptist Church in Edmond. They got Pastor John Wogelmuth, and I hope I'm saying his last name right. So many opportunities for families to connect, grow, and serve, and you can find out more about this church at thehousefm.com. And while you're doing that, keep listening. Micah Tyler in minutes. Classic from Matt Redman coming up next.
1: Faithful, holy, worthy. The House of Praise.

I know a name. It's Elevation Worship in Brandon Lake on the House of Praise. I'm Don. About time for me to go. Christian Music Rewind with our good buddy, Shawn Michaels, coming up in just a few minutes. But before I go, got to leave you with this blessing from Numbers 6. And it's a great prayer for you as well. May the Lord bless you and protect you. May the Lord smile on you and be gracious to you. May the Lord show you his favor and give you his peace.

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0: And now, your local forecast for northern Oklahoma and southern Kansas on the House of Praise.
2: Slight chance of an afternoon shower, thunderstorm, otherwise mostly sunny today, 93, heat index 100. 30% chance for showers tonight, some clearing overnight with a low of 72. Sunny and 93 for Sunday and a low of 70 Sunday night. Monday's outlook, sunny and 90. Next chance of rain comes in Tuesday. Once again, slight chance for a shower or thunderstorm this afternoon. 93, heat index 100.
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1: Get ready to head back in time. We're about to take a trip to Christian music's past for the next 2 hours. And it's brought to you by the largest Christian music site online, newreleasetoday.com. I'm Shawn Michaels, and this week, 4Him talks about their musical influences. The Ragamuffin Band shares an amusing story about the late Rich Mullins. And we'll get inside the music with Jackie Velasquez. Plus, I've got your classic request by phone or text at 262-3-REWIND. And kicking things off on the show this week, it's a vocal group who scored 6 number one hits from their 2001 album, Oxygen. And here's one of them, Avalon, with Wonder Why on Christian Music Rewind.

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1: The liberation of Kuwait has begun. In conjunction with the forces of our coalition partners, the United States has moved under the code name Operation Desert Storm.

0: That's For Him here at Christian Music Rewind with their 1995 number one hit, Wings. Well, it's well known that the guys in For Him met while they were in another group called Truth, and you can bet it took just the right musical chemistry for Him to be as successful as they were for so many years. It's a chemistry that was founded in some of the group's early influences. Here's For Him's Mark Harris.
1: Well, the ska movement, we really got into that. Anyway, but I think we were affected by the music of the 70s. We were affected by groups like the Eagles, by Journey, Chicago, and I know myself, Electric Light Orchestra, really, you know, the 70s, we really didn't have that many Christian bands. It was kind of when Christian music was being born. And then I think another great influence on us probably throughout the 80s was the Imperials. You know, I mean, I know I was affected and impacted, and I know Michael O'Mardian produced some of the great Imperials albums, like One More Song for You, Priority. And I remember on the Truth Bus when we got the copy of that one Imperials album, This Year's Model, and it went through our bus, like everybody was like, oh, this is the best album in Christian music ever. And so we were influenced by the Imperials as far as musically, individually, what we liked.
0: Here's one of those big hits from the Imperials' 1986 album, This Year's Model. 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

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I'm Shawn Michaels, and it's time for this week's Mystery Sound Quiz. Are you ready? 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

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I'm Shawn Michaels, and in October of 1994, DC Talk had planned to break new ground. They were going to take Christian music into the film industry with a 90-minute behind-the-scenes documentary-slash-concert film titled Free at Last, The Movie. The film was created to capture the band's highlights during its 1994 Free at Last World Tour, while DC Talk's status was quickly skyrocketing. However, any longtime fan of DC Talk will remember the movie was delayed and delayed and delayed again. In fact, it never hit theaters, and 8 years later, it finally was released on DVD, with some editing still incomplete. And here's a track from their Free at Last project, The Hard Way. It's on Christian Music Rewind.

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8: We're heading back to 1997 on this week's Retro Top 3 Countdown. And while the NASA Pathfinder was first landing on Mars, these were the three biggest hits on the Christian charts, starting with DC Talk. 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
9: Racism is something that we don't even feel like we need to talk about that much because we live it. 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It's the way I believe with all my heart God intended it to be. And I think we are God's bouquet.
8: 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At number three this week in 1997 on the Christian Music Rewind Retro Top 3 Countdown.

this week in 1997, Clay Cross had the number two song in Christian music with He Walked a Mile. And this is the Christian Music Rewind Retro Top 3 Countdown. At number one is a song by the vocal group Avalon. And over the years, Avalon has had quite a few lineup changes. But did you know two of the original members never stuck around long enough to record a CD? Yeah, Rick Kittleman and Tabitha Fair were chosen as early Avalon members and appeared in the very first incarnation of the group in the mid-90s when they sang live on the Young Messiah tour. But before the first Avalon CD was actually recorded, they had already left to pursue other interests. So Jody McBrayer and Nikki Haas were actually the replacement singers on the first Avalon CD, which contained the number one song this week in 1997, Picture Perfect World. It's on the Christian Music Rewind Retro Top 3 Countdown.

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2: 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And now, your local forecast for northern Oklahoma and southern Kansas on the House of Praise.
3: Slight chance of an afternoon shower, thunderstorm, otherwise mostly sunny today, 93, heat index 100. 30% chance for showers tonight, some clearing overnight with a low of 72. Sunny and 93 for Sunday and a low of 70 Sunday night. Monday's outlook, sunny and 90. Next chance of rain comes in Tuesday. Once again, slight chance for a shower or thunderstorm this afternoon. 93, heat index 100.
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4: Hey, this is Eric Rogers from Yukon, Oklahoma. Steve Camp has always been a great songwriter, fully loaded with scripture, and run to the battle. Anyway, appreciate it. 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Have a great day.

0: Christian Music Rewind, where the classics live on. I'm Shawn Michaels, and even though Rich Mullins hasn't been with us since 1997, he left us with his Ragamuffin Band, a group of friends Rich knew from other bands that he frequently played with in later years. And those band members have many stories to tell about Rich, some of them serious and others a bit humorous, like this one from Jimmy A and the Ragamuffin Band.
1: I have many, many stories, but one of my favorite that comes to mind is doing a tour all over the country, and people are so gracious and so hospitable. And I remember doing this gig in Pennsylvania, and I remember sitting down. Ashley was with us.
2: Ashley Cleveland.
1: I remember that because she was sitting with me when this particular incident took place. Rich was always giving me a hard time about food because I was kind of particular about what I ate. I eat healthy. You know, I like eating mostly live food, i.e. lettuce, you know. I ate like a rabbit.
2: Right.
1: And Rich was kind of the opposite. He would eat anything. And he was always harassing me about my peculiarity in that area. And I remember sitting down. And the group there had prepared for us this just beautiful supper before the show. And I remember going through the line with the other 20 people, and I dipped my spoon into the thing to get some soup. And I get the soup and all the other stuff, and I go sit down, and I put my spoon in the soup and took a bite of it, and I'm thinking, they have murdered the neighborhood dogs and prepared. Somebody either killed the rats in the church and added them to the soup, or somebody mistakenly dumped half a pound of sulfur. Something was in the soup. And I took a bite of the soup, and the first thing I did, Ashley's sitting across from me, and I'm like, have you tried the soup? And she said, she took a bite, and she was like, oh my God. Yeah. she lost it. We all lost it. So then here comes down the line, here comes Rich sitting next to us. You know, and they made really wonderful bread. They made a lot of really good stuff.
2: Sure.
1: Something happened. And so we're sitting there, and we're all just trying to keep cool because it's kind of Mennonite ladies, and we're just trying to be really nice and on our best behavior. And Rich sits down, big bowl of soup, big thing of bread, and he just like digs in. And not a beat. He ate possibly the most foul thing
2: really?
1: Tasted in my life. And probably
3: he got seconds. I remember that. It was inedible.
1: It was inedible.
3: It's not you being fussy. It was really horrible.
1: Yeah, it was really disgusting. I don't think he had color blindness exactly, but he couldn't discern certain things, and I think that his taste buds were shot.
2: Just whacked.
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1: Real wrath of God type stuff. Fire and brimstone coming down from the sky.
2: 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Mass hysteria.
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1: You look wonderful. All of you look wonderful. Got new glasses just so I could see you good. My daughters say they're funky. Isn't that funny? I love it when my teenage daughter tells me I'm funky. Sounds like stinky socks, doesn't it? Went down to the mall, got me a new pair of glasses. I was so excited because you could get them in an hour. Now I don't have a whole lot of time. Walked into Lens Crafters, picked out some funky glasses. You know, the thing about it, I saw this sign that says, give the gift of sight. Have you seen that? And you take all your old glasses down to Lens Crafters and they'll pass them out to third world countries. Isn't that wonderful? It's a wonderful program. But, I have a weird warped sense of humor. I saw it and went, what a concept. If I could just give these glasses to my husband. So he could see everything my way. I'm going to ask him to work on that. Isn't that precious? I love it. I love it. You know, I turned 40 this year. I was a little depressed about it. Yes, I turned 40. So you start worrying about a few things. You know what I mean? Like the cracks on your face.

0: You know, you start digging out anything to try to help it out. Plaster, Paris, Play-Doh, anything. Honey, I bought an entire pink Cadillac this year. So I'm trying to get my face improved now that I'm 40. Yes, even bought myself a workout video. Gained 4 pounds. It's just pitiful. You know what I mean? Because I just put it in and sat down on the couch with a bag of Oreos. Knock yourself out, Jane. It's the truth. Because, honey, I don't sweat. I had 2 kids. I don't need to sweat. That's enough sweating for the rest of my life. You know, it's just so funny. My daughter is 16 now. Isn't that precious? 16, brilliant girl. She likes to climb mountains, hike. You know, I mean, but my son and I, and the Lord worked that out. He gave me a son who's just like his mother. You know, our idea of roughing it is 2 sleeping bags in the living room. That's the truth. And to really rough it, we actually took the batteries out of the remote control.
1: That's this week's funny flashback from one of the few female Christian comedians, Shonda Pierce. Well, this is Christian Music Rewind, where the classics live on, and more of those hits on the way with David Meese in just minutes. 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

0: I'm an alien from space who's landed here on Earth and trying to make the best of it.
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Hey, Sandy from Oregon wants to hear some classic Switchfoot. Well, I hope the year 2000 is far enough back for you. 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

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Well, I'm Sean Michaels, and here we are again with this week's Mystery Sound Quiz. Listen up close and see if you can identify this classic movie theme.

0: That's this week's Mystery Sound Quiz. And did you recognize that famous music theme? It's from the trilogy of blockbuster Jurassic Park films. Hey, Shawn Michaels here, and stay tuned. I've got more classics to come this week. Coming up next, we'll get Inside a Classic with Jackie Velasquez. 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
1: Your refuge of praise, reminding you of who God is and why He's worthy of it all. 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
0: In 2000, Jackie Velasquez was a busy artist, floating between her American Christian music career and her Spanish album fans in Latin America. Somewhere in between, though, Jackie found time to record Crystal Clear, which featured several hit songs, including Adore. And here's Jackie Velasquez getting us inside the music.
3: Well, it's also written by Chris Seaton and Brent Bourgeois. When they brought me this song, I was like, that was like the first song we ever started tracking for the record. And I was like, okay, I'll get this song. And it is what it is. It's a love song. It's seriously just a praise and worship song to how much we adore Jesus Christ.
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0: 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She was a staple of female vocalists on the radio in the mid to late 90s. 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
0: And now, your local forecast for northern Oklahoma and southern Kansas on the House of Praise.
4: Slight chance of an afternoon shower, thunderstorm, otherwise mostly sunny today, 93, heat index 100. 30% chance for showers tonight, some clearing overnight with a low of 72. Sunny and 93 for Sunday and a low of 70 Sunday night. Monday's outlook, sunny and 90. Next chance of rain comes in Tuesday. Once again, slight chance for a shower or thunderstorm this afternoon, 93, heat index 100.

0: John Reddick on the House of Praise. Hey, I'm Andy.
1: The number of the day is
0: 50% of people trying to buy a house admit that they've cried in the process. It's emotionally taxing and how you have to wait, and then there's the rejection, and we got to the point where we just gave up because the last house we had looked at, there was like 20 plus offers and we thought we can't afford anything here. And then our realtor said, well, there's this one house that's not on the market yet. They want to sell it to a family that's got some young kids that wants to grow up there. You want to check it out? I'm like, sure, I guess. But if this doesn't work, then nothing. And it worked out. So God showed up like he always does, right? When it seems like there's no way, when it's impossible, and maybe you've got a God showed up story you can share too.

0: Remember, faith comes through praise.
1: Amazing how much he has for us. He has totally transformed my life.
0: Faith grows as you praise the Lord.
2: I have accountability with him. I can trust him. I'm madly in love with Jesus.
3: So who am I? Who am I? Do not worship him.
0: A summer of praise with the House of Praise

0: Cain on the House of Praise. I'm Andy.
1: Talking about times when God showed up in your life. And maybe you're saying, Andy, I'm not there right now. I need God to show up because I'm just tired. I'm exhausted. Monica from MonicaRitchie.com was talking about that recently.
2: We're exhausted, but God is not exhausted. Often I think we look at God like he's this supersized human, like he's just like us, only he's bigger and better and stronger. But that's not really true. He's not this supersized human. And this mindset can actually make us hesitate when we need him because we see God as being too exhausted, too busy, or that he has too many other things going on like we do. And it causes us to withhold our need from him. But that is not how God works. He is far greater than we can ask or imagine. He's not some supersized human. He is God. And scripture tells us that he does not sleep. He does not grow weary. So whatever it is you need today, know that you can go to a God that is inexhaustible.
1: I love this. Monica, I started praying a prayer. Whenever I felt silly about asking God for something, I would say, well, God, I know this is silly, but. Mm-hmm. And I'd ask it. And God, and it was the silliest things I thought, but God answered them.
2: Yes, I've had those too, where it's something really small and it feels kind of silly to even ask, but God cares about the details of our lives and he's not exhausted. He's not exhausted by you or your requests.
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1: Make a joyful noise.
0: Worship lives here. The House of Praise.

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1: is
0: to want
1: here.
0: God.
1: And you are too.
0: I think you're on the right path.
1: How's that for timing?
2: But I will keep counting my blessings. Knowing I can't count that high.
1: The House of Praise.

Hey, welcome to the House of Praise. Make yourself at home. I'm Andy. If you've had one of those, God, what in the world are you doing with my life moments? Maybe you've said it out loud, maybe in your car just a minute ago, because you don't know, you don't understand the plan. It's okay. We don't usually understand it, but maybe this promise from Philippians 1:6 helps you out. It says, God who began a good work in you will complete it. So that means God has already started something good in you

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1: If I follow him, if I continue to trust him, continue to surrender more and more, he can take that and he can do much more with it than I would have been able to.
0: A summer of praise.

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2: 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And if you love Sidewalk Prophets, you'll love their Acoustic Summer Nights Tour. 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So
1: smile. Oh, it's going to be so great. And they've got two Oklahoma stops. 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
2: 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Both shows start at 7.

0: Welcome to a place where worship lives in every song. It's the House of Praise. I'm Andy.
1: I hope this story makes you smile today.
0: If you've ever felt like some disadvantages in your life have held you back, maybe made you feel rejected, you might understand how Maggie felt. She's a black lab, and after a back injury, she needed a wheelchair and was abandoned by her owners at a shelter. But there was a very loving family that decided to adopt her. And they're not going to keep her to themselves. Maggie is now the mascot for a nonprofit that serves kids with special needs. So now these kids can pet Maggie and see her beautiful smile and that giant tongue that sticks out when she gets excited to see new people and say, here's a dog with some special needs. If she can do it, I can do it.

It's not just what we play. It's who he is. God did it. God did it. Faithful, powerful, good, and worthy. Worship lives here. The House of Praise.

0: You were made to worship. And in this house, you'll never forget why.
1: I can always find peace.
0: Worship lives here. The House of Praise.

0: Welcome to a place where you can always worship. It's the House of Praise. I'm Andy. You've had some time to think about it. And apparently, according to Inc. magazine, they say this summer is a great time to launch that e-commerce side hustle that you've been thinking about for a while. I've got a friend who does custom shirts on Etsy. He sells a few a month. It's nothing huge now, but he also enjoys doing it. So it's kind of like turning a hobby into something that can potentially make a little bit of money at least.
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0: helping you find peace in the chaos. It's the House of Praise. I'm Andy.
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2: Hi, this is Larice. I just wanted to let you know to do trust God. I have been homeless for 6 weeks, and people have been donating money and motel costs. And I finally got into an apartment, and today someone gave me enough money to pay rent for next month. 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

0: It's the House of Praise. I'm Andy.
1: If you're getting ready for summer vacay, one thing to keep in mind, a way to level up your life. One big tip from someone who traveled on her own for 10 years, full time. She said, expect everything to go wrong. Plan for the worst. Not everything will go wrong, but there's probably some things that there'll be some bumps along the way. It's good to prepare for them. She said, and when that happens, don't beat yourself up when things do go wrong. Because if you think about it, the vacations that are perfect aren't the ones that you remember anyway. It's those ones where things didn't quite go to plan. Those are the ones that you talk about the rest of your life.

0: Whether you're working, driving, or praying, God is good and God is here.
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0: Worship lives here on the House of Praise. Hey, I'm Andy.
1: If you're struggling with mental health, just so you know, it's okay to reach out and ask for help. And people online are sharing the best things that they've learned in therapy. And no therapist needed. This is a great one. One person said, my therapist told me you have a limited amount of energy in a day and you get to choose where you place that energy. And so you can't, I can't. I'm internalizing this because I'm the worst at this. I can't say yes to everything. That means saying no to the good to be able to say yes to the great.

The House of Praise is where worship never stops. A place where every lyric lifts your heart toward heaven. Every time I call your name. Worship lives here. The House of Praise.

0: to be honest.
1: Helping you focus on God every moment of every day. It's the House of Praise, and I'm Andy.
2: What did we learn today?
1: It's the best thing to do in the summer, especially when it's super hot. Lounge around by the pool or do something in the pool. Really, I think that your age determines your activity around the pool, and that's your food for thought today. What's your favorite activity to do in the pool? I went from cannonballs when I was little, to belly flops when I was a teenager, to the diving board when I finally learned to dive in my 20s, and now I'm in my lazy river era. 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

0: 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I'm Andy.
1: 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Boundaries are biblical. And that's coming up with your Daily Joy Scroll next.
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0: good.
1: It's Matthew West on the House of Praise. Hey, I'm Andy. You don't have to be a doormat when you follow Jesus. Boundaries are biblical.
2: You pretending to play nice with people and dying inside and people pleasing and keeping your mouth shut for false peace is not godly relationship. A God relationship thrives on trust and honesty, transparency, and real tough conversations that consistently need to be had in order to keep communication and peace flowing. So if you want to start building godly relationships with people, whether it's friends, professional, family, you've got to think, how do I invite God into this thing? It's by talking to him and asking him about boundaries and how to effectively communicate them. But it is not being silent and people pleasing. When you hide things and you store things inside of you because you want to, again, people please, you don't want to ruffle no feathers, you just want to be quiet. What you're doing is you're storing bitterness and anger and frustration. And there was no God in that.

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It's the House of Praise. I'm Andy. Words matter. Your words matter. In fact, if Jesus wouldn't say it to you, don't say it to yourself.

Worship lives here on the House of Praise. Hey, I'm Andy. You don't have to be stuck in your house all summer long. You can get out of your house by going to a house event. The next pickleball tournament's coming up with Chicken and Pickle in OKC August 8th. And our Ponca City Glow Run is August 21st. 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

not just worship on Sunday, it's worship every day. Hallelujah anyway. Let your car, your home, your office become in the mighty name of Jesus. 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

0: Welcome to a place where you can always worship. It's the House of Praise. I'm Andy.
1: You know when you have those moments where somebody says something or you see something happen or you just the hair in the back of your neck just starts standing up because you think, I don't like this. You know, it's kind of your body's fight or flight mechanism. Well, here's an uplifting thought to kind of help you get through that. When strong emotions arise, pause. That pause may allow you to find a better way out. And for me, not to say something.

0: Television worship on the House of Praise. Hey, I'm Andy.
1: Remember that vase, or maybe it was a plate. For me, it was a plate that you broke as a kid. It was in the living room. It was your mom's favorite thing, and she tried not to be too mad at you when she picked it up and realized it couldn't even be glued together. And that's kind of how some things might be in your life right now. Sometimes you just have to accept when something is truly broken. And when you try to fix it, you might actually get hurt more. Instead of hoping to make it better, sometimes the best thing is just to create something better.

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